0: National Radio News.
1: Good morning, I'm Laura Devoy. OpenAI says it discovered an artificial intelligence agent had hacked into an Australian government website during a review of its systems. The Prime Minister this morning revealed the agent infiltrated the Medicare Statistics Reporting Portal, which is administered by Services Australia, and accessed public and non-public files. The incident occurred in June, but the government was only informed this month. In a statement, OpenAI, which developed the agent, says there was no evidence of patient records being accessed. Meantime, the Greens are calling for a pause on the development of artificial intelligence in Australia to put safeguards and regulations in place. Senator Sarah Hanson-Young told the ABC there needs to be laws in place that require the government to be informed of hacks and other incidents straight away.
2: On one hand, the company wants the government and the Australian people to roll over for them. And on the other hand, they knew that there was this serious breach of our Medicare system, and they didn't tell anybody. They didn't tell the government. Like, I think there are some serious expectations that need to be put down in law.
1: The Backpacker and Youth Tourism Advisory Panel says Australia's reputation as a global leading working holiday destination is under threat, with new restrictions to the Working Holiday Maker visa program. Under the changes, second-year working holiday visas will be capped at 45,000, while third-year visas will be slashed by more than 80%, with just 5,000 to stay in Australia. BITAP advisor Simon Westaway says visitors are being forced to turn to other destinations.
3: People who want to come to Australia, say from the UK, Germany, South Korea, France, are now starting to look at other destinations. Australia, this is the time for us to be receiving the bulk of the visitors to coming in under the program. We've simply put too many roadblocks in their way, and we're going to see a lot of issues over coming months and impact directly in terms of harvesting, the ability for us to, you know, manage tourists in our regions.
1: Dogs will be allowed in pubs in Victoria if Labor wins the state election. Dogs were banned under the Food Act 1984, but the state government says the decision should be up to publicans. Premier Ben Carroll says he also wants to extend the opening hours of pubs.
4: We're going to make sure, as an automatic right, that pubs can open to 3 a.m. Today is about supporting small businesses. They're in the heart of every community. Pubs, publicans, more patrons means more jobs and a great local thriving economy.
1: Victorians are set to go to the polls in November. Heat exposure has been found to have physiological impacts on a native fairy wren. Shannon Kirkwood reports.
5: The species under investigation, the purple-crowned fairy wren. It's endemic to WA's Kimberley region and parts of the Northern Territory. Researchers from Monash University have examined how non-lethal heat exposure impacts telomere dynamics. They are the protective caps at the ends of chromosomes, which shorten naturally as an animal ages or experiences physiological stress. They found hotter weather accelerated telomere loss for juvenile purple-crowned fairy wrens and during an adult's reproductive phase. But the loss wasn't as severe for adult birds in high-density vegetation. Study co-author Dr. Justin Eastwood says the findings reveal a physiological toll standard wildlife surveys often miss and the importance of protecting natural microclimates.
1: Turning to sport, in cricket, a one-day international series between Australia and South Africa will get underway today in Kingsmead. Pat Cummins has joined the squad, but Mitch Marsh is set to remain captain. Both teams will reveal their lineup later today, with the match to get underway at 6 p.m. Australian Eastern Standard Time.
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10: 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That's F-A-U-N-A for fauna. 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So head on over to edge.org.au for more information about them. I'd like to begin today's episode by acknowledging the Palawa of Lutruwita, along with Aboriginal and Torres Strait Islander peoples Australia-wide. Carried by Aboriginal and Torres Strait Islander peoples and the land and sea which we call home, is the world's oldest continuing living culture, dating back to over 65,000 years. Aboriginal and Torres Strait Islander peoples were the first artists, scientists, creators, storytellers, and so much more. We wish to firmly acknowledge that sovereignty was never ceded. This was and always will be Aboriginal and Torres Strait Islander land. My name is Dr. Ollie Dove, and I'm joined today by my co-host Ella Bergen. And this week is part one of a double bill, but I'm going to pass the mic on over to Ella to introduce the theme and our first guest.
8: Thank you so much, Ollie. Over the next 2 weeks, we're going to be hearing about the Big Fish card game. Our first guest is Matt Testoni, who's been leading the creation and delivery of the game. And next week, we'll have Dakota Mark on to hear more about her research and studying the impact of the game for her master's at UTAS. Now, listeners, you may remember Matt from an earlier episode about his diving work. Welcome back to the show, Matt. And before we get into the story of the Big Fish game, what have you been up to lately for work?
11: A lot of things. A little bit Big Fish. So working on the Big Fish card game project, which is never ending. Getting some stockists and stuff, which is exciting to get a SciComm project out into the world. And then I've also been mainly doing a lot of dive teaching this year. And I think I've taught about 100 students so far in the last like 8 months, which is pretty cool. And yeah, it's kind of a little break. I'm having a break by working as a dive instructor. So, yeah.
8: Great. And what has it been like working in the field of science crossed with politics? This seems to be quite a unique position to be in.
11: Yeah. So before I like decided to do a whole 8 months of just diving, I was working for an NGO doing work on the Mugian skate, a critically endangered skate, which is a type of skate and ray, over in Macquarie Harbour. And it's a really interesting and intense space. And interesting is the key word there. I think that's the best word to describe it.
8: And a transition from something like that into diving full time. I mean, that must be a nice brain break, I assume, but also a different set of skills for you to use.
11: Yeah, very different. You go from sitting in an office and writing emails to politicians and like going down to Parliament and doing little press conferences in front of the news and, you know, talking to everyone about endlessly about different things, you know, environment and climate change and skate related and unfortunately salmon related to being able to just, yeah, go diving and show people the ocean and show them what you love and do that. It's really uplifting. So I think by the end of my role as a skate campaigner, I was quite down in the dumps. It quite crashed me a lot. But what's brought me up is working as a dive instructor. So it pays less and and it's actually much more hours, but it is a lot more fulfilling. And I really feel like I'm making just as much of a difference because I actually get to talk to people and show them these things. The political stuff is, it's like, I think I've done a lot of thinking about it working as like a scientist in like activism, and every relationship I had was becoming transactional because you care so much about this topic. So I was caring so much about the Mugian skate, wanting to save the Mugian skate, that everything became about it. And every relationship I had, didn't matter a friend or a colleague or anything, I was always just seeing what I could get out of them to help the skate and help the campaign. And so, yeah, it was changing how I was interacting with people, which was

0: I was like, that's a huge win. But in the sphere of like NGOs and getting grants and stuff, you can't ever say we've had a huge win. Because if you're winning, then there's another project that's even more necessary than yours. And so you always need to be like, uh-oh, no, we're not winning. Oh, it's getting worse, or in order to get your funding. And it's a really sad cycle. Yeah.
1: The 100 people that you've taught through your diving, are they all coming because they need the qualification for work purposes, or do you have a lot of people doing it for fun?
0: Yeah, it's a real mixture. And it's, I feel that with no evidence, total anecdotally, that it's slowly changing. And I feel like when I, because I used to teach a little bit here and there, and I was finding initially, I reckon half the students were coming because they wanted to catch seafood. That was their total aim. And then you had a few that needed it for work and a few for fun. Whereas these days, I'm finding that like something 70% of people are coming for fun. They're coming because they want to see what's in the ocean. Sure, one or two of them might take a cheeky abalone here or there, but they're not coming as much just for fishing. Because I find it really hard to teach people who are just there for fishing. Don't mind if you fish. Obviously, I've made a game about fishing. But I find it really hard to teach those people. So it's been really nice to see a lot of people come through that are very keen on just like seeing what's down there and the ocean. And, you know, we live in a spot where in Tasmania where there's just so much amazing marine life. And it's a lot of it's undocumented. Some of the dive sites I take people on, like I was on one today, we reckon less than 100 people have been on there. So it's a pretty amazing marine environment to explore. So, yeah, I think it's really cool. And I had a lot of comments recently, people being like, oh, it's been great having someone with like a marine science background, like teaching us, because now we've got a lot more, not respect, respect's the wrong word, but like knowledge and in a way, respect for the marine environment and what we should take and what we shouldn't. And even, you know, one of my favorite little facts that I always tell people, I get people sometimes being like, oh, I've eaten that fish, it's good. And I was like, you know that fish, like they found out that it lives to 100 years old. So it was around before World War One, and they're like, what? And it really, yeah, it can really help shift how they see it. And that's the first step in conservation in my mind.
2: Easy. And stick with us for part two as we hear more about the big fish game.

0: You're listening to That's What I Call Science, and today we are talking about the Big Fish card game. My name is Ella Bergen, and I'm joined by my co-host, Dr. Ollie Dove, along with our expert guest, Matt Testoni. Now, Matt, we've talked a little bit in the first part of this episode about the Big Fish game, but we were wondering if you could take some time to explain it to our listeners.
1: Yeah, sure. So the Big Fish card game is a project that started through a group called the Fish Size Project, which is led by Dr. Astor Orizonte. And it's basically looking at how big fish are disproportionately important. And we're not talking about big fish as in tuna or sailfish. We're talking about big fish within a species. So, you know, one in Tasmania that's quite prolific is flathead, sand flathead. And so looking at how big individual sand flathead are disproportionately important compared to smaller and medium-sized flathead. So the bigger the fish, often, and this is an average across all fish species, so some species it doesn't apply to, but on average it does, they produce more eggs the bigger they are exponentially. So a 2 kilo fish might produce 1,000 eggs, but a 4 kilo fish might produce 10,000 eggs. So it's not a linear one-to-one relationship. And so what's the thing that people are always super keen on when they go fishing? They want to get the biggest fish. And actually, that's doing heaps of damage. And historically, people blame commercial fishing. Oh, commercial fishing. I don't have an impact. My one fish doesn't have an impact. But in fact, you've gone and taken the biggest fish, which is actually having, you know, could 5 or 10 times the impact of commercial fishing. And so while commercial fishing has its issues, everyone needs to recognize recreational.

0: does. And so that brings me to the Big Fish card game, where we had this data showing how important Big Fish were, yet they were being fished out at a crazy rate. And you just need to look at historical photos. There's some good papers on it where 50, 60 years ago, photos of fish at fishing competitions were huge. And now they're 70 to 80% smaller. And so it's this slow creep that we're getting. And so we thought, okay, how do we change people's mindset? Well, I could go and give a lecture, but I don't think anyone's going to attend it apart from other scientists. We could, you know, write an article. But again, I think, like, how would you actually reach those people? And what stuck with me was the story of recycling. So recycling, when they wanted people to recycle, they didn't just go to people and be like, recycle now, because people are like, I don't know, I don't get it. But you go to the school and you go to people and you explain to them how to do it. And so I was thinking, okay, well, if we got teenagers who are starting their fishing journey to learn how to fish correctly, then they're going to be on the boat and they're probably the only ones that can tell their parents, oh, that's a big fish, you should chuck it back. Whereas if I go and tell them that, they're going to be like, oh, piss off, you know. But yeah, so we thought, okay, we'll make a card game that a family can play at home and they can kind of learn about the marine environment. They can learn about the importance of big fish. And then we can chuck in all kinds of other cool little marine science things, like the importance of giant kelp and seaweed reefs and sharks and whales. And through what I call secret science, we can kind of build up this thing. So people think they're going fishing and they're playing this cool fishing game, but they're also secretly learning. And the, you know, the data shows that if we could fish way more biomass if we fish the medium fish out. Mm-hmm. And so the ultimate dream of this is that I'll be on a pier in 20 years' time and I'll hear people like, oh, it's a little one, chuck it back. Oh, it's a big one, chuck it back. And then it's a great problem, this one. Unlike a lot of other things, like we spoke about the McGee and skate and things, this one has a really simple solution. There's enough fish for everyone. We just need to do it right.
1: Go for medium, team medium for the future. It's been really fun to watch the big fish journey over time as well and be along it. Because I remember when it was sort of at the very early stages, and I think I was in one of the very test samples very early on, and I've now got a copy of the game myself. And I'm also wearing the Big Fish t-shirt. Just, this is an audio podcast, but I have some beautiful artwork down my shirt. Now, the team behind Big Fish had lots of different talents. There was multiple people doing different things. Can you tell us, you mentioned Asta before, can you tell us about her role and the other people that were involved?
0: Yeah, so we've had quite a few people involved over the last like 3 years that the project's kind of been running. Asta is like kind of the project lead. It's really her research, and she's got her team of researchers beneath her, people like Freddie Heather. And then we've also got our artist, which is Amy Coughlin, who also, she did her PhD with Asta. And through that, Asta discovered that not only is Amy a great marine scientist, she is an incredibly talented artist. And so Amy did all our kind of awesome artwork, which is really what makes the game the game. And I kind of just did all the mechanics and like a lot of the design, bringing it all together and functioning. And then, yeah, all the kind of background stuff and in my mind, trying to make it fun, I think. That was my priority. Keep it fun, not serious and secret science-y.
1: Brilliant. Can confirm it is fun as someone who's played it. And for our listeners who haven't played it, is it possible to give like a 2-minute recap of how the game works?
0: Yeah. So you basically look after your own little fishing spot. So everyone's like, oh, that's my fishing spot. And so you can imagine there's a little bay in Tasmania. You've got your shack on the water there and you're the one that fishes there. You're looking after it. And so in the game, you make choices about which fish you catch, which fish you release, what you do. So you might, spend a bit of your time putting seaweed in, and that will help your fish grow faster, or oyster reefs will help it spawn. And then once per turn, you catch one of the fish. And the player who gets the most points, different fish are worth different points, at different sizes, and the player with the most points wins. So if you don't fish, you lose. But if you go just straight in, fish the big ones straight off, you also lose. So it's just about getting people to think about the choice they're making when they pull a fish out of the water.
2: Oh, yes.
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3: You're listening to That's What I Call Science, and today we are talking about the Big Fish card game. My name is Ella Bergen, and I'm joined by my co-host, Dr. Ollie Dove, along with our expert guest, Matt Testoni. Now, this game has been around Hobart quite a while, and hopefully some of our listeners have played it themselves. What events have you been showing this game at? I know you've run some pilot runs before it got officially released, and now it's out in the wild.
0: Yeah, so we had quite a few events when it launched. It launched the big Australian Marine Science Association conference last year. We did lots of things at different breweries. We've been to different schools running the project, which sounds funny to say after breweries. But breweries were just a really good free space we could run the game at. But yeah, we went to lots of schools, and we got a small grant to create lesson plans. So created a couple of lesson plans that high schools can use, and did a lot of testing in that. And then most recently, we've had a master's student, Dakota, who I believe is coming up next time on the podcast. And she was doing research into the actual effectiveness. And then we were running sessions with that, with like scout groups, and seeing, did they learn stuff?
1: And there you sort of had three separate groups of people receiving the game. In particular, you had those at a marine conference, so people who are already involved in marine science. You had general public at a brewery, and you had school children. What were the key differences in how the game was received between those groups?
0: Yeah, I mean, I do a lot of thinking about this, and I think the school kids, they get it straight away. They love it. They smash it. And a few kids that struggled initially were like, by the end, they were like, yeah, okay, this is quite fun. The adults at the brewery, like a lot of them had fun being like, oh, I've seen that fish, I've seen that species. And the marine scientists were the most hopeless at playing and learning the game. And I'd love it because they would argue about little things like, why isn't there a Latin name? Or on the cards, you rotate the cards to depending on the size. And there's, on the card, there's larval, juvenile, medium, and big. And my favorite bit of feedback I got from when I did marine science testing and users was, well, you're calling them from different things. You can't have juvenile and then medium. They're different terms. It needs to be juvenile and sub-adult and adult. And I was like, yeah, this game's for fishes, not for marine scientists necessarily. So it was really interesting having the three groups and what their preferences were and what they picked up on. And there's so much feedback, and there still is, and trying to filter out what's valuable feedback and what's not has been a really interesting pathway.
3: I mean, you've talked about the fact that scientists are pretty hopeless at this game. Would you say that that's one of the most surprising things that you've heard about this game or gotten feedback from, or is there something that really sticks out to you?
0: I was a little bit surprised at first, but I think it's like a lot of things, I think, this example, and like scuba diving is exactly the same in that if I teach someone how to dive and then a couple of weeks later I teach them skills to go really deep and other skills, they are just listening to me 100% and they're following and they're learning. However, when I teach someone to go on a really deep dive and explore a new type of diving and they've done hundreds of dives already, then they're kind of like, oh, I know what I'm doing, or they're not really tuning in, or they're in their own thing and they're not paying as much attention. So they're not as moldable. And I think that's exactly it. I think the school kids, super moldable. The adults who hadn't played it before, open. The marine scientists are a little bit struggling to like kind of grasp the concept a bit, which is interesting and good because they are not the target of the game. So yeah, it's kind of perfect.
1: Yeah. It's so fascinating, hey, that aspect of moldable, because I've been leading teams on field work and I've had people who have been involved in something sort of slightly related but not this specific project, and they can actually be really difficult to lead because they're overly confident because they've done something sort of similar, and they can be really hard to get to listen to basic instructions, which can sometimes bring about either poor science or safety issues. So it is interesting how sometimes past experience can be an inhibition to learning. Fascinating, humans. My goodness. Now, also part of the Big Fish card game history was that it was done in part through a Kickstarter project, and that's actually how I got my t-shirt, because that was one of the bonuses that I opted for when I signed in. For our listeners who've never heard the word Kickstarter, what is it and how stressful is it to run one?
0: Yeah, so Kickstarter is basically what's called a crowdfunding method of like launching a product. So what you do is you go on there and then you show off your product. You go, hey, if everyone jumps on and they buy a copy of the Big Fish card game a year in advance, then that'll give me enough buying power that I can go and get the game made on bulk. So that's kind of like why you need to do it, because you need to do things in bulk. I think the minimum order quantity for the game was 2,000 units. So until you get that, you just can't effectively make it. And we wanted to get lots of copies so that, you know, the more we can get out there. And we're also selling the game because we didn't want the game to be reliant on a grant. So you get a grant, produce the game, you give it out, and then what happens? Like, whereas if we can get people to buy the game and the game to spread, it'll be self-sustaining, which is a really cool idea in like a conservation science project, that it just self-sustains and keeps growing without the need for like this continuous like grant searching, which is what happens in a lot of science, I think. And so, yeah, Kickstarter means that you get a lot of people to sign up, and then once you do that, you get the money, you can go and produce your product, and then a year later, they get it. And so as much as I was like, oh, the game's not for marine scientists, or they didn't get it, this is where it actually flips, and it goes, without this, without marine scientists and the launch at the big AMSA conference, we wouldn't have the Big Fish card game. So while I was like, oh, they don't know how to play the game and kind of laughing, they also are the reason the game exists. So they were really amazing launch platform, and they all saw, even if they didn't really get it or understood, they saw what it could be. And so basically there were a lot of people who weren't marine scientists who contributed to the Kickstarter, but it was also a lot of marine scientists who contributed. So it's a huge thanks to them. And yeah, that's basically how a Kickstarter kind of runs. And it is pretty stressful. You're hosting a lot of events and you have to get to a goal, because if you don't get to the goal, you don't get any of the money. So you could be like, develop this awesome thing, put in all this awesome time, and then fall $5 short and it all collapses. But yeah, the most stressful part though is that you run this campaign for about a month. You have a month to get the money. And initially, get heaps of people sign up. And then in the middle, you don't get many. And then the last 2 days, it all just piles in. So you kind of spend the month being like, it's coming, it's coming. I just got to have faith. Yeah.
3: You talked about the fact that this game is available for people to purchase. I mean, we've got listeners locally as well as nationally, as well as internationally. Can you tell us where listeners can purchase the game?
0: Yeah, so bigfishcardgame.com is the probably one of the easy ways to get it. But we also have a bunch of suppliers, especially in Hobart. So we've got Area 52 Game Shop, Fuller's Bookshop, Wild Tasmania down in Salamanca. And there's been, yeah, there's quite a few different stockists around the place, which is really exciting. So, yeah, you can jump onto bigfishcardgame.com. But otherwise, you can also jump onto all these cool retailers who've been really supportive and have really been excited about a local product, which is, I think, what everyone's keen for, a Tasmanian board game about them, you know, which is exciting.
3: Yeah. And the big question, what's next for Big Fish? I mean, you've launched the game, it's available for purchasing. You mentioned to us earlier, I can't remember if it was in episode or pre-recording, that new website's coming out soon. What's next?
0: Yeah, so I guess now we're going to try and really sell the game beyond Hobart and beyond that word of mouth and those local things. So we're going to invest in a little bit of, I guess, advertising, just trying to get the word out there. And so, you know, right now we've had like people at the pub in Hobart, but we've had marine scientists, we've had school kids, but have we had fishers and fishing families? Not as many as we want. And so we want to get this game into their hands to do like, you know, a 20-year project of changing behavior. And so, yeah, we're going to be advertising it and trying to get them to jump on board. And then, fingers crossed, if that goes well, our next step is to create a version that encompasses the whole of the Great Southern Reef. So the big reef that runs from Perth to Sydney all around. So we're going to invest in some more artwork from Amy, get a whole bunch more, and launch like pretty much a Southern Australia version of Big Fish. And yeah, take it national. So fingers crossed.
1: Well, I'm excited if there are any more T-shirts to come out. In particular, I want to get the growing collection. And fun fact, listeners, the game is already international because my step-granddad has a copy in Northwest Germany. So it has gone to the Northern Hemisphere. Well, thank you so much for coming back, Matt, for being on Twix again. That's always a good sign when people are willing to come back into the studio. And thank you, listeners, for tuning into That's What I Call Science. We love bringing you STEM-related content and hope you enjoyed the show. 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My name is Dr. Ollie Dove, and I'd like to thank my co-host, Ella Bergen, and our expert guest, Matt Testoni. From the three of us, we hope you all have a truly wonderful week ahead, and make sure you come back next week to hear from Dakota about more big fish. 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

0: Soul Town, a tribute to Soul and Motown, is coming to the Majestic Theater at Pomona on Friday, the 9th of October. This not-to-be-missed show features the best of classic 60s soul music with an 8-piece band covering the songs of Aretha Franklin, Stevie Wonder, Marvin Gaye, Otis Redding, The Temptations, and many others. 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

0: National Radio News.
1: Hello, I'm Laura Devoy. An AI agent which infiltrated an Australian government website may have also hacked into other systems. Scarlett Coppola reports.
2: The Prime Minister confirmed this morning the agent gained unauthorised access to the Medicare Statistics Reporting Portal, which is administered by Services Australia. The incident occurred in June, but the government was only informed this month. Anthony Albanese says the government is aware of three other systems which may have also been breached. They are the Victorian Department of Health, the Australian Institute of Health and Welfare, and the New South Wales Bureau of Crime Statistics and Welfare. OpenAI, which developed the agent, says it didn't discover the breach until August and has found no evidence of patient records being accessed.
1: Meantime, OpenAI CEO Sam Altman has used an address at the UN Security Council to speak of the risks and rewards of AI. He says without international cooperation, the AI system may see the concentration of too much power into a few hands.
3: We need a mechanism for complementary national and international frontier AI standards. Standards for measuring capabilities, assessing risks, determining whether safeguards are sufficient, and preserving meaningful human oversight.
1: Australia will provide additional support to Ukraine as part of a new bilateral security agreement. Prime Minister Anthony Albanese and President Volodymyr Zelensky signed the agreement on the sidelines of the UN General Assembly in New York. Mr. Albanese says it reaffirms Australia's commitment to supporting Ukraine.
4: Can I pay tribute to my friend, President Zelensky, and the people of Ukraine, who are inspiring the world with their bravery, with their courage, with their commitment to defend their sovereign nation.
1: A new report has found Aboriginal and Torres Strait Islander peoples are working an equivalent 2 months a year for free. The Towards Indigenous Pay Parity report shows Indigenous employees earn 16 cents less for every dollar compared with the average Australian worker, culminating in an average $15,000 discrepancy each year. Professor Noreen Young from the UTS Centre for Indigenous People and Work says lower average wages mean lower lifetime earnings, weaker super outcomes, and less intergenerational economic security. Members of the public are sharing stories and experiences about dementia in Melbourne and Perth today. Dementia Australia is seeking to start a conversation about the nation's leading cause of death via a pop-up rotary phone plinth in both cities. It says every conversation makes a difference to people living with dementia, their families and carers. Fighting has broken out between the Ethiopian government and the party that controls the northern region of Tigray, raising fears of a return to full-scale civil war. The previous war, which ended 4 years ago, left more than 500,000 people dead. The BBC's Caleb Moges has more.
5: Reports indicate that the Tigrayan forces have taken control of all passenger airports, including the main airport in regional capital, Mekelle. And there are reports of clashes between the Tigrayan forces and the federal forces in Tigray and also Afar region neighboring Tigray in Amhara, the second largest state in Ethiopia. The Ethiopian Airlines, the national carrier, has suspended flights to all airports in Tigray.
1: Turning to sport, three uncapped players have been named in the Matildas squad to take on Germany and Haiti next month. Tori Chumuth, Courtney Newbin and Hannah Lowry will join the squad for the first time.
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0: Welcome to another week of Lost in Science. We've got you for 30 minutes now. 30 minutes of the best science you're going to hear this week. We're talking winners. We're talking explorative science. We're talking lols. It's our favorite week of the year. Chris, Stu, how are you both?
1: Very well. Improbably.
0: You're excited.
2: Oh, look, it is. This is, yeah, you're right. This is the Ig Nobels, the kind of the parallel to the Nobel Prizes, I suppose, but for science. That
1: if the Nobel Prizes are the Oscars, then the Ig Nobels are the Razzies, I suppose.
2: They're so not the Razzies. The Razzies are for like really kind of bad performances and that sort of thing. The Ig Nobels are for science that makes you laugh and that makes you think. And there's a lot of good science turns out in the Ig Nobels. Mm. And a lot of it we've covered as serious stories on this program as well, because it's genuine stuff. I think was it last year they had the pasta, how to make a good cacio e pepe sauce in pasta, which I yes. use that technique on a weekly basis. It is proper good science. So
0: I can't remember. What's the technique?
2: It's just about the right ratio of starch to, say, the stuff you're putting in, like the cheeses and things, to emulsify, but also the vigorous stirring you have to do to actually make it get a nice creamy sauce. Essentially, that's what it's all about.
0: Mm. And I think famously and sort of patriotically, my favourite Ig Nobel winner of the past is the research that determined how and why wombat poos are square. Mm. One of the reasons I love the Ig Nobels so much is that they do help us understand the scientific method as well. So trying to step through how researchers get to the answers of the questions that they're asking is a big part of why some people and some researchers have won the Ig Nobels in the past and how some of the winners this year got the gong. So in today's episode, we are talking all about the Ig Nobel Prize winners that were awarded at the start of September in Switzerland for the first time in ages. The ceremony is normally held in the US, but this year it was held in Switzerland, and there were 10 winners that we might not get through all of them, but we're definitely going to explore them. We're talking snake bites. We're talking how do you define a kiss? And we're talking about why you're actually friends with that person who is mean. Stay tuned.
3: You're traveling through another dimension, a dimension not only of sight and sound, but of mind. A journey into a wondrous land whose boundaries are that of imagination. That's the signpost up ahead. Your next stop.
4: Lost in Science.

0: Hello. Hello, yes, you're listening to Lost in Science, and we are talking the Ig Nobel Prizes for research that makes you laugh and that makes you think. Stu, what made you laugh and made you think this year?
1: Look, I mean,

0: 125 countries, and then they dug them up to see how decomposed they were, basically. And what the reason for it, which is, you know, it sounds ridiculous, they're burying underpants. It's the underpants gnomes. Where does the science come into it? Somewhere in the middle. But no, it's actually looking at the microbiome of the soil by how decomposed the underpants were in different locations, in different countries, in different soils. So the use of underpants, I guess, was possibly that they were easy to access in those 25 different countries to get the same identical pair of underpants. And then they were buried in different conditions, and they were, you know, evaluated for their decomposition and how fast they decayed in the different soils. But yeah, you know, I just think the idea of using underpants to measure soil health, that is the epitome of Ig Nobel science right there.
1: Presumably, they had to be clean.
0: They were brand new. Yes, they were brand new. I'm sure worn underpants would have a different microbiome already in the underpants. Yeah.
1: That's a real confounding variable, that one. There were quite a few stories. I mean, these prizes are all excellent, right? But the one that probably has the strongest Australian connection was the Ig Nobel Peace Prize this year, that was won by a team of American researchers, including an Australian US dual citizen, Keilar Williams. This was a paper that was studying the traits that we like in our friends. And this research paper, that's the other thing about these Ig Nobels, right? The translation between the research paper title and what the paper's actually about. In this case, the paper title's very clear. Sometimes we want vicious friends. People have nuanced preferences for how they want their friends to behave towards them versus others. So this study that was published in Evolution and Human Behavior in 2023 identified that what we like is our friends to be kind and friendly towards us, but actually what we really also like in our friends is when they're mean to people who we don't like.
0: Yeah, and I'm sure everyone can think of a situation where someone approaches them when they're with a group of friends and they don't want to talk to that person. And you've always got that one friend who knows just what to say to make that person go away and leave you alone. And we love them for that.
1: Yeah, exactly. Reconciling these competing traits. We want friends that are nice and that are kind, but we also really want that friend who can, just like kick our ex in the private parts if required, you know? Reconciling those two things in the same person, that's how you find a true mate.
0: You need a friend bouncer sometimes.
1: Yeah,
0: Yeah.
1: you do. Everybody needs a friend bouncer. Do you know what else everybody might need? A dead mosquito to do their 3D printing. Did you go see that one?
0: I did.
2: Yes, yeah. What do they call it? Necro printing or something?
1: Necro printing, yeah. So this is the technology prize was won by an international group. 3D necro printing, leveraging biotic material as the nozzle for 3D printing. These guys were the first to use mosquito proboscises as a 3D printing nozzle. I don't know why I can't say that
0: A
1: word.
0: novel a
1: A
0: novel
1: 3D
0: nozzle.
1: printing. And it was definitely a novel nozzle. We've talked on the show in the past about necro robotics. There have been groups in the US that have used dead spiders and kind of manipulated the legs and the muscles to do all sorts of amazing things and lift heavy weights. And the argument for why that is needed is because maybe they can use these spiders to kind of infiltrate natural environments so they can monitor things, or I don't know, some various reason for why you'd want to hang out with dead spiders and use them as robots. But I'm struggling to understand why you'd need a mosquito proboscis to help you with your 3D printing. Maybe it's about a resolution thing. Maybe it's about a sustainability thing. Either way, it won the technology prize.
0: It does mention high resolution, so I guess the you know, the very fine detail printing that you'd need, but I can't imagine what you would need to 3D print that would need that level of precision.
1: So the mosquito proboscis enables printing of lines as fine as 20 micrometers.
0: That's
1: That's pretty thin.
0: pretty small, yeah. I mean,
1: Yeah.
0: On the topic of dead things and living things.

0: things. The study of defensive behavior of venomous snakes as a new approach to understand snake bite was a paper which got noticed in the Biology Prize, the Biology Ig Nobel Prize for 2026. Now, that's a very useful thing. We live in Australia. We have a large number of venomous snakes, and it would be very useful to know what behaviors will make those snakes actually bite people and inject their venom, potentially causing fatalities and injury. So what these guys, these researchers, who are mostly from Brazil, and they were mostly focused on a Brazilian venomous snake. However, their approach was genuinely novel, I think, was that they decided what they would do was gently step on various parts of various venomous snakes repeatedly at various temperatures at various times of the day to learn what does induce a venomous snake to bite people. So basically, they got a whole bunch of venomous snakes and stood on them at different times of day and saw which ones would bite them, depending where they stood on the snake.
1: More than 40,000 times this guy stepped on a snake,
2: So
1: the lead researcher.
2: is there an answer? Is it the best place to stand on a snake or a best time of day to stand on a snake?
0: I think the best time is not at all, at any time of day. And avoid them if possible. One of the interesting things about this paper is that it actually got retracted soon after it was published. So, and when the reason being that it seems that they didn't clearly explain how they were stepping on the snakes and whether it was entirely ethical to be stepping on snakes in the first place. So that was I'm not sure if they will withdraw the Ig Nobel Prize for that retraction, but the retraction was well before the prize was awarded, so it seems like they get to keep it,
1: Yeah.
0: I think.
1: You can still read the paper online along with the retraction, which said that the ethics process didn't consider the soft stepping technique, and the ethics application also didn't mention that they would be using young snakes as well, like baby snakes. And I think there were so many snakes that the researchers stepped on that they looked at smaller animals as well as females and males. In answer to your question, Chris, I think the research found that females are generally more aggressive, smaller snakes are more aggressive, and the animals are more aggressive in hotter temperatures. So if you step on a hot young female snake, she's most likely to bite you.
2: Good to know. Good
1: In
2: to know.
1: Brazil,
0: In
1: yeah.
0: Brazil, yeah.

0: You're listening to Lost in Science, where we're discussing the winners of this year's Ig Nobel Prizes.
1: Well, speaking of ethics or ethical failures, the economics prize, I don't know if you saw this one. It was a prize that was literally about stealing candy from babies. Essentially what they found, there were some researchers who did a number of experiments basically to seeing if whether upper-class people were more potentially unethical. And yes, that's what they found out. So they were people who were from upper-class background were more likely to cut off other vehicles at a busy intersection. They're more likely to cut off pedestrians at crosswalk, and they are more likely to help themselves to wrapped lollies intended for children in another lab. And so basically, yeah, look, I don't know if this confirms probably, you know, anything that you didn't already know, I guess, but maybe it could explain why they're rich in the first place, I think perhaps is the other possible. Like, there's a cause and effect here that's going on, perhaps.
2: Possibly, but it also, you know, there's the old saying, as easy as taking candy from a baby. Clearly, some people find it easier to take candy from a baby than others. So it's a relative ease, I think.
1: That's true. This is true. But what they found, one of their conclusions was the pursuit of self-interest is a more fundamental motive among society's elite, essentially. So, yeah, something to bear in mind. Maybe if you are rich, maybe this can excuse your behaviour. I don't know.
2: So I did note, Chris, that physics did get a look in, the Ig Nobel Physics Prize for this year. Very important physics research in that category. I don't know if you saw this one.
1: Look, I actually found this quite interesting. Obviously I always find the physics one quite interesting, but what's interesting about this is a study about trying to find men's urinals that would not give splashback. And apparently what's the most interesting thing about this one is that they have, in fact, I believe, been on the radar before, because this has been they've been working on this for a while, but they have done theoretical and experimental kind of studies of different urinals, and they believe they have found an ideal shape of a urinal that gives the right angle for the stream, so to speak, to strike it, that it won't cause a splash. So, you know, I think that's quite interesting.
2: Well, and, you know, it'll stop embarrassing moments at restaurants when people find their way back to the table and don't have drips all over the front of their trousers, I suppose.
1: Yeah. But one of the interesting things, too, was that apparently when dogs wee, you know, they lift their leg up and the stream that comes out, that basically strikes the thing, the surface they're peeing on, at the right angle to not get a splash. Oh. So dogs have already solved this problem through evolution or whatever, and now we, with painstaking engineering and physics, we are just reaching the level of dogs.
2: Nature already had the answer, but the physicists took the long way around.
1: Exactly.
3: Speaking of nature having the answer or having an answer, the chemistry prize this year, again, an excellent title that makes it really clear what the study was about. Structure of a heterogeneous glycosylated lipid-bound in vivo-grown protein crystal at atomic resolution from the viviparous cockroach Diploptera punctata. Definitely butchered those Latin terms. Apologies about that. You guys know what that study's about, right? Obviously, yeah. Super clear.
1: Well, we've read it.
2: Yeah, obviously. But I mean, you know, you just pick it up from the lingo. Obviously, it's yeah.
3: Exactly. Yes. So this was a study again involving researchers from five different countries, led out from researchers in India that discovered the milk protein from this particular cockroach has three times as much energy as milk protein from cows. We've been wasting our time with cows. We could have been milking cockroaches this entire time,
2: yeah,
3: getting all that protein.
1: Yeah. So, and it says, it's interesting, I did have to look up to remind myself what viviparous means.
2: You didn't know what that meant?
1: I did not remember what that meant.
2: That means,
1: can you explain to us what that means?
2: So viviparous means live birth. So they don't lay eggs. They give birth to live baby little cockroaches, and that's why they produce milk, because they have to feed the cockroaches, the cockroach babies. But yeah, viviparous means, so there are cockroaches out there that give birth to live cockroaches, not lay eggs, and they hatch into cockroaches, which is probably creepier than most people want to think about.
1: Yeah, I am cockroaches is one of the few kind of creatures that I struggle with, have a bit of an aversion to. And so the idea of live birth cockroaches, I find
3: Hang on then. You know, there's that joke about the coconut and how it's furry and it's got milk, so technically it's a mammal. Does that mean that these cockroaches, they've got fur on their antenna, could technically be a mammal? This is the part of the show where Lyndon asks a dumb question. Right on time.
2: Taxonomically, no. Easy answer. They don't have the right genes and they don't have mammary glands. They have something else that produces the milk, I think.
1: I mean, considering Lyndon started with a coconut, I think that we can assume that.
2: Coconuts also not mammals, just for our listeners.
1: Not warm-blooded.
2: That's true.
3: Oh, I don't know. You find them in the tropics.
1: Yeah, but they're ectotherms, aren't they?
3: Just stir in the coconut here. Okay, any other ones?
1: All right, the olfaction prize. I mean, these aren't traditional Nobel Prize categories, no. I guess. The prize for olfaction, they just ask parents whether they like the smell of their child. And what they found was that parents thought their babies smelt really nice, but as the children got older, they found them less appealing. They didn't find them. The way this thing reported is saying that babies smell wonderful to their parents, but teenagers do not. I don't think that's what the study actually found. The parents still preferred their children to other people's children in terms of smell. But, you know, I mean, look, I think there is a point at which all teenagers do smell really bad. So, you know, I don't want to rule that out. But, yeah, generally it is something that declines as the child gets older, the preference for their smell. So, you know, good to know.
2: Yeah, I think on the topic of interacting people, I think we could finish on the Ig Nobel Biomechanics Prize for 2026, which gives it was given to three people for devising a more precise definition of kissing, and they were actually looking at a number of different species. They're looking at ants and birds, polar bears and humans, but they've come up with a more precise definition of kissing.
1: Coconuts.
2: No coconuts, because they can't. They have no oral orifice, I think. The definition that they came up with was non-agonistic interactions involving directed intraspecific oral-to-oral contact with some movement of the lips or mouth parts and no food transfer. So that's the definition of
3: no food transfer. Transfer that food. That's now, not I wonder a kiss.
1: So I'm talking about birds regurgitating food into the young.
2: I do wonder if swapping chewing gum counts or if that's not counted as food. I don't know. They didn't go into that.
1: It's not food. Chewing gum is not food.
3: So based on this definition, I think the researchers said that using that definition of kissing, polar bears fancy a bit of a smooch. Prairie dogs love a smooch. What else is there? Mm-hmm. And humans. And ants, ants, apparently.
2: I think ants communicate by, tasting each other's mandibles.
1: And, you know, you're quite right. So, yeah, obviously coconut palms. You won't get any kissing on coconut palms, but you will find them on a date.

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Thank you for joining us in Getting Lost. 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
1: Hello, I'm Laura Devoy. The federal government is reassuring Australians an AI breach of a Medicare website was relatively minor. An AI agent developed by OpenAI gained unauthorised access to the Medicare Statistics Reporting Portal, which is administered by Services Australia. Public and non-public files were accessed, but individual medical data was not. Acting Prime Minister Richard Marles says no systems were compromised.
2: The government is taking this very seriously. That said, it is important to reassure the Australian public that the impact of this incident is relatively minor. We are talking about aggregated medical statistics. No individual's medical data was accessed here.
1: The unemployment rate has risen slightly to 4.6%. New figures from the Australian Bureau of Statistics show part-time employment rose by 46,000 people in August, while full-time employment fell by 6,000. Hours worked increased by 0.7%. The Backpacker and Youth Tourism Advisory Panel is urging the Albanese government to restore accessibility to the Working Holiday Maker visa program. It comes after Home Affairs Minister Tony Burke announced major restrictions which will turn away thousands of annual holiday workers. BITAP advisor Simon Westaway told National Radio News the visa needs to be accessible again to protect regional economies and agribusiness.
3: Let's process legitimate visa applications so that the thousands of young people that are backlogged that do want to come to Australia, give them the visa so that they can make their plans and get to Australia and traditionally do a fair bit of holiday work leading into Christmas or just after Christmas. Secondly, we need to work on the reputational damage. We've advised the government of this and we'll continue to constructively talk to them around how we can look to reset the program.
1: Music venues, events and festivals in New South Wales will be protected under a new law. The State Parliament has passed the Contemporary Music Act 2026. It will see the establishment of a music venue recognition scheme, updated definitions for concerts to support more local acts, new noise assessment methodology for outdoor events and will enshrine human creativity. In a statement, Minister for Music John Graham says they are important and common sense changes which provide vital protections for the music industry. Jan Danaher, the wife of former Australian of the Year Neil Danaher, has been inducted into the Victorian Honour Roll of Women. Ms. Danaher was a driving force behind Fight MND, which was co-founded by her late husband in 2014 following his diagnosis of motor neurone disease. Gippsland firefighter Catherine Williams, Royal Melbourne Hospital Scrub Choir founder Dr. Emma O'Brien, and television personality Elizabeth Chong were among the other inductees. And fans have turned up to Perth Airport to farewell the Fremantle squad as they travel to Melbourne for Saturday's AFL Grand Final against the Brisbane Lions. In the lead-up to the season decider, there's been numerous winning predictions by animals, including a horse and a host of dogs, while children's entertainers The Wiggles, who will be leading the players' Grand Final parade tomorrow, are taking a diplomatic approach.
4: We've decided four of The Wiggles are going for the Dockers and the other four are going for Brisbane.
1: Staying in sport, Lachie Neal will make a last-ditch effort to clear his name ahead of the AFL Grand Final. The 33-year-old was handed a one-match suspension for an off-the-ball strike on Hawthorn's Jack Ginnivan in the prelim last weekend. On Tuesday, Brisbane failed to downgrade the ban at the tribunal. Neal will face the AFL Appeals Board this afternoon.
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0: You know what, Donny Hathaway, you know what, I see Donny Hathaway as like Mike Harley and Anderson. Like on Marvin Gaye, like great, but Donny Hathaway, like, he couldn't contain himself. He had something in him, you know.
1: He certainly did. Good afternoon. This is News FM 101.3, and you were David Morris with The Soul Show. You've just been listening to Amy Winehouse with a beautiful cover of the Leon Russell 1970 classic, A Song For You, famously interpreted by Donny Hathaway. And, of course, Amy openly acknowledges at the end of the recording his influence on her and her whole style of recording. And that was compiled and released posthumously in 2011 on her album Hidden Treasures. Right, welcome to The Soul Show. And let's have a look at the weather before we get into the music. It's currently 22.3 is what we're looks like we're forecast to get today. Feels like 20 degrees, 69% humidity. There's a very gentle 20k wind from the east southeast, gusting at 32k. The chance of rain is 60%, and the amount of rain is 1 to 5 mil. But beware, we're into spring, and that means a moderate danger for fire. But more importantly, UV index is very high. Glasses, hats, get that sunscreen on. And the weather is over for the next few days. Let's have a look. Tomorrow we've got some showers. There's a 70% chance of 1 to 5 mil. And that's very similar, really, right over until next Wednesday. Daytime temperatures in the low 20s, 23 degrees, and drop into a very pleasant 16, 15 in the evenings. So welcome to spring in paradise. Now, what have I got for you this afternoon? I've got a fabulous mixed bag of music. I've got tracks from Paul Carrack, Margie Joseph, Michael Jackson, Frank Wilson, Casey and the Sunshine Band. So let's crack on, and let's start off with a track from an American singer-songwriter and actress best known for her powerful R&B vocals, her breakout Disney role in Let It Shine, and her Grammy Award-winning 2020 music career, Why Not More? This is from the album More 2025, and it was released on streaming platforms. This goes Coco Jones with You.

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There we have Ariana Grande with Warm from 2025, and that was from her album External Sunshine Deluxe. You're with David Morris. This is The Soul Show here on Noosa FM 101.3. Hope you're enjoying the music. It's coming up to 21 minutes past 12 o'clock. And before that, we had The Eastern Gang with Charlotte, and that's a 1979 Japanese funk disco track from the double album single by Cat Dry and Charlotte. And at the top, we had Coco Jones with You. We have a community service announcement coming up. 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So call us, Noosa FM, 5447 2233 to register. And moving on with the music, we have a track from 1992, and this is from the American R&B trio Jade, and it's the second single from their debut album, Jade to the Max, and this became their biggest and most enduring track. Jade, Don't Walk Away.

Soul Town, a tribute to Soul and Motown, is coming to the Majestic Theater at Pomona on Friday, the 9th of October. 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

Donny Elbert with Hey Street Baby, and before that, the man who's probably appeared on more number one hit records than anyone I can ever remember, and that's Paul Carrick. And that was Paul Carrick with Baby I Need Your Loving, and that was from his 2001-2002 cover of the classic Four Tops hits. Beautiful album, Matt, and a great voice to go with it. You're listening to Noosa FM 101.3. You're with David Morris, and this is The Soul Show, and the time is coming up to 26 minutes to 1 o'clock. And coming up next, we have a track from 1973, and this is an American soul singer known for her rich, expressive vocal style and run of respected early 1970s albums on Atlantic Records. Her work often blended deep soul, Memphis-style arrangements and lush orchestration, placing her alongside artists like Millie Jackson and Candy Staton. Yes, it's Margie Joseph with Let's Stay Together.

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0: We had Sand with Hey Mr. DJ. And that's from 1993. That was her debut single. Classic swing track produced by and Naughty by Nature that became a global hit and remains one of the defining party anthems of the 90s. And before that, we had Mary J. Blige with Family Affair. That was a 2001 global hit, and that was produced by Dr. Dre. And it became her first and only number one on the Billboard Hot 100. And it's coming up to 18 minutes to 1 o'clock. You're with David Morris. This is Nisa FM with The Soul Show. And coming up next, a classic 1972 soul ballad by The Shy Lights. And it was written and sung by Eugene Record and became the group's first and only number one hit on the Billboard Hot 100. Beautiful lyrics, beautiful harmonies. It could only be, oh girl, The Shy Lights.
1: What we gonna do now is go back.

truth. Lucy says he's a blockhead, but we say he's a star. You're a good man, Charlie Brown. The Peanuts musical, the whole family will love. 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

And a great Northern Soul track there, Vibrations with Cause You're Mine. And before that, Junior Walker and the All-Stars with I'm a Roadrunner. And at the top of the pile there, we had Janet Jackson with a beautiful track, That's the Way Love Grows. And we're coming up to the news now in a few moments. And taking us up there, we have the Four Tops with a beautiful track, I Can't Help Myself. Sugar Pie, Honey Bunch, The Four Tops. See you after the news.

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1: Hello, I'm Lewis Donaldson. The Federal Communications Minister says big tech companies should take accountability for artificial intelligence hacks. An AI agent developed by OpenAI gained unauthorised access to the Medicare Statistics Reporting Portal, which is administered by Services Australia. The incident occurred in June and was discovered by OpenAI in August, but the federal government wasn't informed until this month. Annika Wells says the Australian Signals Directorate is investigating.
2: It's a good and right thing that we will investigate this through several methods, but when Australians want to know what we're going to do about it, we want big tech to take accountability. We want an unregulated industry to implement some basic safety standards here on Australian shores, and that's what I'll be trying to do when I introduce the Digital Duty of Care in October.
1: Meantime, opposition leader Angus Taylor is asking the government to be transparent about what action is being taken to address vulnerabilities.
3: This is one of the fears we've all had about what may happen as AI continues to strengthen around the world. But the truth is, the government needs to be upfront with Australians about this. When did they first learn about this? What are the vulnerabilities that have obviously been breached here?
1: More Australians were unemployed last month. With the detail, Shannon Kirkwood.
4: New figures from the Australian Bureau of Statistics shows part-time employment rose by 46,000 people in August, while full-time employment fell by 6,000. It's seen the unemployment rate rise slightly to 4.6%. Hours worked increased by 0.7%, and the trend unemployment rate rose slightly. It was expected the jobs market would remain steady at 4.5%. Prior to this latest economic data, the four big banks had forecast another rate rise this month. The RBA will meet next week to make a decision on the cash rate.
1: A New South Wales police officer has received international recognition. Detective Inspector Amy Scott responded to a mass stabbing at the Westfield Bondi Junction shopping centre in Sydney in 2024, where six people were killed and 16 injured. She was one of eight officers from around the world to be awarded a bravery award by the International Association of Women Police. Detective Inspector Scott says while she's deeply grateful for the recognition, bravery is never an individual achievement. Aboriginal and Torres Strait Islander peoples are working an equivalent 2 months a year for free, according to a landmark national study. Adam Evans from NIRS News reports.
5: The research has revealed that Indigenous workers were underpaid by a combined total of $3 billion in 2022-23 alone. The study by the University of Technology Sydney and

0: And Indigenous Business Australia has found Indigenous women are the hardest hit. They earn 21% less per hour than men.
1: US President Donald Trump has welcomed Chinese President Xi Jinping to Washington. The three-day visit by the Chinese Communist Party leader comes amid tensions over trade, technology, Taiwan and Iran. Meantime, it's being reported the US and China have agreed to extend a trade truce for two more months beyond the November deadline. Turning to sport, in cricket, a one-day international series between Australia and South Africa will get underway today in Durban. Pat Cummins has joined the squad, but Mitch Marsh is set to remain captain. Both teams will reveal their lineup later today, with the match to get underway at 6 p.m. Australian Eastern Standard Time.
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4: 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You are David Morris and I'm here for the next hour, the second part of The Soul Show for this week. Before we get into the music, let's have a look and see what the weather has in store for us this afternoon. Forecasted temperature today is 22.6. It currently feels like 21.2. We do have an east-southeasterly about 19 k's, which is gusting to 25 k's. Humidity is 69%. And there is a chance of some rain, but it's going to be later on this afternoon. It's quite a small amount, 1 to 5 mil. Fire danger is moderate. UV index, yeah, you guessed it, it's high because, in fact, it's very high this afternoon. So we're leading into spring. So don't forget glasses, hats and sunscreen on all exposed skin. Let's have a look at what the weather has in store for us over the next sort of 5-6 days. Daytime temperatures similar, 22, 23 degrees. Evening temperatures very similar as well. We do have a chance of rain over the weekend. There's a 70% chance of 1 to 5 mil on Friday, similarly on Saturday, Sunday and Monday, with a few more showers coming up on Tuesday with a 90% of 1 to 5 mil. But we'll see how that progresses. Hey, this is spring on the Sunshine Coast. It's nice to have a little shower every now and again. Okay, let's have a look at what we have in terms of music for you this afternoon. Well, I've got a nice mixed bag. I've got Jackie Wilson, Keith Urban, maybe some Michael Jackson and Casey and the Sunshine Band. Even the Sunshine Band, not the Sunshine Band. And kicking off, we have a track from Archie Bell and the Drells with Here I Go Again. And this is from 1969, written and produced by the legendary Gamble and Huff. And this is another hit on Atlantic Records. It's a time when Atlantic and Tamla Motown were battling for the artists. Archie Bell and the Drells, Here I Go Again.

Wow. Quick ending there. Rita and the Tiaras, Gone with the Wind, My Love. And that's the 1967 Deep Soul, Northern Soul classic. And that was originally released on the US Door label. One of the most beloved and collectible tracks on the Northern Soul scene, known from its dramatic vocals and soaring arrangement. And of course, it's a very rare track. I will guarantee that you have not heard that on any other radio station on the coast. If you have, give me a ring and tell me. 5447-2233. Rita and the Tiaras, Gone with the Wind Is My Love. We have a community service announcement. Breast Screeners Queensland will have their free mobile service at Park Street, Coolum, from Wednesday the 23rd of September until Friday the 2nd of October. Screenings are from 7:30 a.m. to 3 p.m. weekdays. Appointments take less than 30 minutes and a doctor's referral is not needed. 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

The inimitable voice of Ella Fitzgerald, Get Ready. And that was released in 1969, our album Ella, as a reprise 7-inch single. Soulful, brassy reinterpretation of the Temptations' 66 Motown hit. And before that, The Tams, Be Young, Be Foolish, Be Happy, 1968 soul single by The Tams, and now considered to be a Northern Soul classic. Time's coming up to 23 minutes past 1 o'clock. You're with David Morris. This is a Noosa FM. And this is The Soul Show. It's really good to have your company this afternoon, and I hope you're enjoying the music. If you've got any feedback you'd like to pass on to us in terms of the tracks, if you've got a special request, something you'd like me to play for you, you can always give us a call and leave a message on 5447-2233. We'd love to hear from you. And coming up next, we have a track from an American band. No, I'm going to play that for... I'm going to do that now. This is Alabama Shakes with This Feeling. And this is from the highly acclaimed album, Sound and Colour. Alabama Shakes, This Feeling.

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Thank you from me, John Sluter.

Remember the Time, Michael Jackson, from 1992, from the second single from the album, Dangerous. Brilliant album. Before that, we had Prince, Money Don't Seem to Matter, from 1992. That's Prince and the New Power Generation. And that's from the album, Diamonds and Pearls. And at the top of the set, we had Alabama Shakes from their 2015 album, Sound and Colour, with a track entitled This Feeling. Hope you're enjoying the music. You're David Morris. This is News FM 101.3, and this is The Soul Show. Coming up next, I have a request. And thank you, Kate, for calling in from Noosa Heads. What you requested is actually coming up. It's on my list. It's I've got a couple more to go, and it's Jackie Wilson with The Sweetest Feeling. That's coming up in about three songs' time, so that's dedicated to you. Thank you for your call. And we've got to start off now the next set with Daryl Banks with Open the Door to Your Heart. And this is another Detroit soul single. And again, it's widely regarded as one of the greatest non-Motown soul records in the era. It became his biggest hit and a cornerstone of the famous Northern soul scene. Now, if you like Northern soul, why don't you give me a call? Let me know if you'd like me to do a show, and I can do probably an hour of the 2 hours of Northern soul music only. If that's a good idea, give me a call. Let me know. 5447-2233. Daryl Banks, Open the Door to Your Heart.

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1: Hello, I'm Lewis Donaldson. The Government Services Minister says an AI agent accessed only publicly available aggregated information in a Medicare breach. An AI agent developed by OpenAI gained unauthorised access to the Medicare Statistics Reporting Portal, which is administered by Services Australia. The incident occurred in June and was discovered by OpenAI in August, but the federal government says it wasn't informed until this month. Katie Gallagher says Services Australia was notified by OpenAI on September 10 and that it was reported to the Australian Signals Directorate on September 15.
2: Through their own systems and checking, including going back and having a look at their technical data, it took a couple of days to verify that what they'd been alerted to in the email was legitimate, and it was at that point that they engaged ASD.
1: The Greens say the breach is a serious attack on Australia's sovereign interests and is calling for the US ambassador to be summoned to explain what the US government knew. The Greens are also calling for laws which require AI companies to be held liable when their agents break into systems. Dogs will be allowed in pubs in Victoria if Labor wins the state election in November. Dogs were banned under the Food Act 1984, but the state government says the decision should be up to publicans, as with music, the menu and crowds. Premier Ben Carroll says he also wants to extend the opening hours of pubs.
3: We're going to make sure, as an automatic right, the pubs can open to 3 a.m. Today is about supporting small businesses. They're in the heart of every community. Pubs, publicans, more patrons means more jobs and a great local thriving economy.
1: More than 600 Qantas ground crew workers have begun a 24-hour strike this morning across the country. Workers in Sydney, Brisbane, Adelaide and Perth airports have walked off the job. They are calling on the airline to consolidate the workforce and raise their wages. The Transport Workers Union says the industrial action is in relation to the illegal outsourcing of 1,800 ground workers during the coronavirus pandemic. Residents of Mildura remain without power several days on after a car hit a power pole on Monday. Power core crews are progressively restoring power to homes and businesses today, but more than 1,600 remained without power as of this morning. Energy distributor Powercore says it is the largest fault of its type experienced in their industry. The company says checks of meter boxes, electrical circuits, appliances and other electrical equipment will be completed by midday tomorrow, but that crews will work into next week to help customers reconnect. Music venues, events and festivals in New South Wales will be protected under a new law. The State Parliament has passed the Contemporary Music Act 2026. It will see the establishment of a music venue recognition scheme, updated definitions for concerts to support more local acts, new noise assessment methodology for outdoor events, and will enshrine human creativity. In a statement, Minister for Music John Graham says they are important and common sense changes which provide vital protections for the music industry. And Tame Impala and Genesis Owusu have received 8 ARIA Award nominations each. Nominees for the 29 categories have been announced today ahead of the 40th anniversary ceremony of the awards, which will be held in November. And to sport, round 2 of the NBL continues tonight. South East Melbourne Phoenix take on Melbourne United, while 6-time NBL MVP Bryce Cotton will play his 300th game when the Perth Wildcats host the Adelaide 36ers tonight.
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1: Hello, I'm Lewis Donaldson. The Government Services Minister says an AI agent.
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5: And hello, everybody. You're here with Alex. I'm here till 4 o'clock. I hope you're having a lovely afternoon. It's a beautiful, glorious day outside. The weather's 22.5 degrees. Lovely here in Noosa. Okay, let's start with the music. Here's a bit of Sailing Ships by Whitesnake.

bit of Heaven by Warrant there with for your favourite radio station, and Avenged Sevenfold with Doing Time before that one, and Whitesnake with Sailing Ships. It's 18 minutes past two. I hope you're having a lovely afternoon. Let's continue with the music. Here's a bit of Silverchair with Freak.

0: and a bit of Saving Abel there with Addicted. And it's from 2008. And before that, went Crimson Day by Avenged Sevenfold from 2013. And Silverchair with Freak from 1997. Hope you're having a lovely afternoon. It's 2:30.
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0: Okie dokie. Let's continue with the music. It's a bit of Rolling Stones with Paint It Black.

than a bit of the Dixie Chicks there with All Wide Open Spaces. Bit of Lionel Richie with All Night Long before that one, and the Rolling Stones with Painted Black. It's 2:44. I hope you're having a lovely afternoon. Let's continue with the music. Here's a bit of the Rembrandts with Just the Way It Is, Baby.

0: A bit of warrant there with Uncle Tom's Cabin. Before they would have been Sevenfold with Coming Home and the Rembrandts with Just the Way It Is, Baby. It's pretty much news time, so here's the news.
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2: Hello, I'm Lewis Donaldson. The Government Services Minister says an AI agent accessed only publicly available aggregated information in a Medicare breach. An AI agent developed by OpenAI gained unauthorised access to the Medicare Statistics Reporting Portal, which is administered by Services Australia. The incident occurred in June and was discovered by OpenAI in August, but the federal government says it wasn't informed until this month. Katie Gallagher says Services Australia was notified by OpenAI on September 10 and that it was reported to the Australian Signals Directorate on September 15.
3: Through their own systems and checking, including going back and having a look at their technical data, it took a couple of days to verify that what they'd been alerted to in the email was legitimate, and it was at that point that they engaged ASD.
2: The Greens say the breach is a serious attack on Australia's sovereign interests and is calling for the US ambassador to be summoned to explain what the US government knew. The Greens are also calling for laws which require AI companies to be held liable when their agents break into systems. Dogs will be allowed in pubs in Victoria if Labor wins the state election in November. Dogs are banned under the Food Act 1984, but the state government says the decision should be up to publicans, as with music, the menu and crowds. Premier Ben Carroll says he also wants to extend the opening hours of pubs.
4: We're going to make sure, as an automatic right, the pubs can open to 3 a.m. Today is about supporting small businesses. They're in the heart of every community. Pubs, publicans, more patrons means more jobs and a great local thriving economy.
2: More than 600 Qantas ground crew workers have begun a 24-hour strike this morning across the country. Workers in Sydney, Brisbane, Adelaide and Perth airports have walked off the job. They are calling on the airline to consolidate the workforce and raise their wages. The Transport Workers Union says the industrial action is in relation to the illegal outsourcing of 1,800 ground workers during the coronavirus pandemic. Residents of Mildura remain without power several days on after a car hit a power pole on Monday. Power core crews are progressively restoring power to homes and businesses today, but more than 1,600 remained without power as of this morning. Energy distributor Powercore says it is the largest fault of its type experienced in their industry. The company says checks of meter boxes, electrical circuits, appliances and other electrical equipment will be completed by midday tomorrow, but that crews will work into next week to help customers reconnect. Music venues, events and festivals in New South Wales will be protected under a new law. The State Parliament has passed the Contemporary Music Act 2026. It will see the establishment of a music venue recognition scheme, updated definitions for concerts to support more local acts, new noise assessment methodology for outdoor events, and will enshrine human creativity. In a statement, Minister for Music John Graham says they are important and common sense changes which provide vital protections for the music industry. And Tame Impala and Genesis Owusu have received 8 ARIA Award nominations each. Nominees for the 29 categories have been announced today ahead of the 40th anniversary ceremony of the awards, which will be held in November. And to sport, round 2 of the NBL continues tonight. South East Melbourne Phoenix take on Melbourne United, while six-time NBL MVP Bryce Cotton will play his 300th game when the Perth Wildcats host the Adelaide 36ers tonight.
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0: And let's continue for the second half of the hour, or the second hour of music. Here's a bit of Roxette with It Must Have Been Love.

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And a bit of Cradle of Love there by Billy Idol at your favourite radio station, 101.3 Noosa FM. Before they have a rock set with Fading Like a Flower and Three Doors Down with You Without You. It's 3:28. I hope you're having a lovely afternoon. Here's a bit of U2 with All Without You.

then there's a bit of Diana Ross with Upside Down. Before that, we had Lionel Richie with Hello, and YouTube with or without you. It's 3:40. I hope you're having a lovely afternoon. Here's a bit of Robert Palmer with Addicted to Love.

and a classic AC/DC track called Highway to Hell there on your favourite radio station, 101.3 Noosa FM. Before they were Purple Rain by Prince and Robert Palmer with Addicted to Love. Two songs left in the news, then John Shaw's in the studio, and I'll see you all on Saturday's Outside broadcast. Here's a bit of Nickelback with Photographed and then Kiss with Lick It Up. Bye-bye.

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1: Hello, I'm Lewis Donaldson. A task force will be established to look into an incident where an AI agent breached a Medicare statistics website. Acting Prime Minister Richard Mallett says the breach is a warning in relation to the development of AI and raised concerns of the capacity of the tech to ignore guardrails. Mr. Mallett says the government is only aware of this breach.
2: Look, part of the what we will do with the task force is to examine not only this incident, but the way in which government systems have been interacting with external AI more generally.
1: Meantime, the Australian Institute of Health and Welfare says there's no evidence an OpenAI agent has accessed any information not publicly available. It says it's one of the government sites an OpenAI agent has interacted with. The Institute says it is committed to working with other relevant agencies to support a coordinated response. The President of Ukraine says the war must end with Russia and says Russia's Vladimir Putin is the conflict's sole driving force. Speaking at the UN, Ukraine's Volodymyr Zelensky says any country that does trade with Russia gives the war more time.
3: That is exactly why we insist on limiting trade with the aggressor and why we are burning Russia's revenues ourselves. Ukrainians understand that this winter could be very harsh for us, but in response we will have no choice, but to make it painful for Russia too.
1: Australians are being asked to get behind groundbreaking research projects that could help save countless lives. It comes as today marks World Cancer Research Day. Australian Cancer Research Foundation says donations are set to be matched up to $50,000. The organisation's Chief Executive Kerry Stridham says support goes towards research for the prevention, detection and treatment of cancer.
4: Every breakthrough begins with research. So for more than 40 years, we've provided the nation's brightest minds with the technology, equipment and infrastructure that they need in order to make these breakthroughs possible, and hopefully bringing us close to a future where cancer is not the burden that it is today.
1: Thousands of community members have tipped off the Australian Taxation Office about businesses and individuals doing the wrong thing. Scarlett Coppola has the details.
5: The ATO says during the last financial year, it received around 1,000 reports every week from the community. Some of the top issues raised: people evading paying a fair share of tax and employers not paying workers superannuation. The ATO says Melbourne's fast food, restaurant and cafe sector has been thrust into the spotlight after attracting significant community attention. Paying workers cash in hand and reporting or omitting income are among the current lines of investigation. The ATO says community support is proving vital in retaining confidence in the tax and super system.
1: Conservation groups have welcomed an 11th hour decision to protect precious and important habitat from plans for a rocket launching facility. South Australia's Whalers Way Orbital Launch Complex could see as many as 42 rockets a year take off from conservation land. It had already been approved under federal and state planning and environmental laws, but a recent decision by the state's Independent Native Vegetation Council could foil the space project. The AFL Grand Final between Brisbane and Fremantle gets underway on Saturday and will be joined by Australian singer Kylie Minogue. Minogue is set to perform a 20-minute set before the match kicks off at 2:30pm Australian Eastern Standard Time.
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And a very good afternoon and welcome to the Drive program here on Noosa FM. John Shaw in the seat, taking you through till 6 o'clock this evening, starting off with Breakfast Club and Right on Track. And I hope you're right on track to listen to some good tunes in the next 2 hours. It's 21 degrees outside in Noosa and it's been quite a nice day today and a little bit windy from the southeast. No rain, really, and possible shower again tomorrow, so much of the same. 23 to 16, Saturday clearing shower, 23 to 15, less than a mil though, and sunny day on Sunday. So all in all, pretty mild and normal sort of spring weather at the moment. So I hope you're enjoying it. School holidays and all, great time, and welcome to all of the visitors. We'll cross over to the Traffic Management Centre in about 5 minutes' time and we'll see what's happening out there on the roads. Hopefully it's nice and quiet and no major incidents. So music-wise, I've got old stuff and new stuff. I've got Fleetwood Mac, Bobby Alou, local favourite, Angus and Julia Stone, Hall & Oates even, and Ocean Alley, to name a few. So we'll kick it off for the next, taking us up to the traffic report with Art versus Science. And this is I Saw You. Oh, I must say a big thank you to Alex too, taking us through the afternoon session 2 till 4 with his soft rock.

0: Welcome to Damien from the Traffic Management Centre. How's things out there this afternoon, Damien?
1: Yes, good afternoon, John. Good afternoon, listeners. It's a slow run out of Brisbane this afternoon with congestion all the way through from Pine Rivers Bridge through past the Moray Field area. So allow a bit of extra time if you're heading back up to the Sunshine Coast. Up around the Sunshine Coast, the eastbound major of Cloundra Road, Sunshine Motorway and Maroochydore Road are heavy, so also allow a bit of extra time through there. Further north along the Sunshine Motorway around Coolum area, there it's pretty clear at the roundabout, so you should have a good run home up to Noosa and Tewantin area. Up around the Noosa-Tewantin area, Beckmans Road roundabout and around the Noosa Marina are heavy, so allow a bit of extra time through that area. There are no incidents or crashes to report, so everyone should have a good commute home. Although we are getting a lot of spot fires around the area, so please be careful. There may be some smoke around that we don't know about as yet, so just take it easy and be prepared to wait it out somewhere if there is a fire started. That's it for now. So thanks, everyone, for being patient. It makes the network run a lot smoother. We'll be back tomorrow to update conditions. In the meantime, to report incidents or hear the latest traffic information, go to the QLD Traffic website. 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
0: That's great. Thanks very much for your time this afternoon, Damien, and I'll catch you next time. Have a good afternoon.
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0: And that's the message, okay. And here's PJ Harvey. You can turn it up with Victory and follow it up with Kate Bush and Army Dreamers.

0: Oh, that was an oldie and a goodie. That was Lou Reed at the front of The Velvet Underground and Sweet Jane here on Noosa FM, 28 minutes past 4 o'clock.
1: Good grief. Lucy says he's a blockhead, but we say he's a star. You're a good man, Charlie Brown. The Peanuts musical, the whole family will love. 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
0: That's a great message. Thanks for that, Hayley. And if you're looking to volunteer, like we all are here at the radio station, or looking for volunteers, head to the Volunteers Connect Expo on Saturday, the 26th of September, this Saturday, 10 a.m. till 2 p.m. at the Noosa Leisure Centre. 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And here in Noosa, it is 21 degrees and a couple of showers around overnight and into tomorrow, 23 to 16 and clearing showers Saturday, 23 to 15 and Sunday, sunny, 25 to 13. So we're talking about totals of 1 to 5 mil tomorrow and not much more than that or less than that on the weekend. So looks like it's going to be okay. Let's keep the music rolling. I'm playing a few older tunes, especially in this first hour of the program. And this is such a cool song, Hall & Oates, I Can't Go For That. No Can Do. Followed up with Fleetwood Mac, Everywhere.

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0: Mr. FM, that's French music producer Kungs. He goes, that's his stage name, I guess, Valentin Brunel, and goes by the name of Kungs, record producer and musician. That was a song featuring the Ephemerals, and I feel so bad. I don't feel too bad because I'm playing music here for you on Noosa FM at 18 minutes to 5. And here's an important message.
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0: And we keep the tunes rolling, and this is New Order and 60 Miles an Hour from the album Get Ready 2001. Take it easy out there on the road, though. With John Shaw this afternoon, taking you through till 6.

was deep in clear blue water. 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I touched your soft skin and you jumped in with your eyes closed and a smile upon your face. 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Que coisa louca.

0: Well, there's something different here on Nisser FM, for my program at least. That's a bit of acid jazz from English band Smoke, English group Smoke City, Underwater Love. And it is about 8 minutes to 5 o'clock. We'll have some news at 5 o'clock and then plenty more. Well, probably change the pace to a bit more Australian flavour in the second hour of the program. But we've got an important announcement about a show coming up here.
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3: Hello, I'm Lewis Donaldson. An expert in cyberspace law and policy says it's very concerning how long it took for OpenAI to report a breach incident. An AI agent developed by OpenAI gained unauthorised access to the Medicare Statistics Reporting Portal, which is administered by Services Australia. The incident happened in June, but the breach wasn't disclosed for another 3 months. Speaking to National Radio News, former chair of the Australian Privacy Foundation, David Vail, says OpenAI is essentially a cult of disruption.
4: What they've been doing is, in a sense, trying to deflect responsibility for their own weak, poor security practices and pathetically incompetent operational security when they're doing testing of their most advanced model.
3: A former senior National Gallery of Victoria employee is alleged to have funneled $8 million from the gallery over 6 years. That's according to reports from AAP. The man allegedly bought $8 million worth of mobile phones using an NGV account, which he then sold for personal financial gain. The state's corruption watchdog has charged the former employee with 8 offences alleged to have taken place between September 2019 and September 2025. Heat exposure has been found to have physiological impacts on a native fairy wren. Shannon Kirkwood reports.
5: The purple-crowned fairy wren is endemic to WA's Kimberley region and parts of the Northern Territory. Researchers from Monash University have examined how non-lethal heat exposure impacts telomere dynamics. They're the protective caps at the ends of chromosomes, which shorten naturally as an animal ages or experiences physiological stress. They found hotter weather accelerated telomere loss for juvenile purple-crowned fairy wrens and during an adult's reproductive phase. The loss wasn't as severe for adult birds in high-density vegetation. Study co-author Dr. Justin Eastwood says the findings reveal a physiological toll standard wildlife surveys often miss and the importance of protecting natural microclimates.
3: Today marks World Cancer Research Day, and Australians are being encouraged to back research projects that could save lives. The Australian Cancer Research Foundation says donations to the foundation are said to be matched up to $50,000. The organisation's chief executive, Kerry Stridham, says this year's campaign hopes to highlight the particular role of women in research.
6: Professor Marina Pajic is leading research into pancreatic cancer, which is notoriously difficult to treat. Similarly, Professor Kayleen Simpson, she and her team's research is helping to understand why cancer cells become resistant to treatment, and this will provide insights that could inform new approaches to treating multiple cancer types.
3: Warm weather can be expected around the country with some light rain in some parts. The Bureau of Meteorology's Angus Hines says more on tomorrow's forecast.
7: Around the country on Friday, we're not looking at much severe weather, aside from the chance of maybe some severe storms over inland Western Australia to develop in the afternoon. But even though most places aren't expecting any severe or extreme weather, there's still a chance of a little bit of rainfall for quite a lot of Australians tomorrow, with patchy wet weather in a number of areas, including coastal Queensland, parts of Victoria and Tasmania, and even the southern coasts of South Australia and Western Australia.
3: An emergency fire warning has been declared for an area of Queensland's Gladstone region. The warning has been issued to part of the Lowmead area northwest of Bundaberg. Residents near the fire have been asked to prepare to leave and be watchful of embers. And to sport, round two of the NBL continues tonight. South East Melbourne Phoenix take on Melbourne United, while six-time NBL MVP Bryce Cotton will play his 300th game when the Perth Wildcats host the Adelaide 36ers tonight.
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1: And welcome to the second hour of the Drive program this afternoon here on Noosa FM. John Shaw in the chair, and I'm taking you till 6 o'clock, and then Ian will be taking you through till 8 o'clock for Easy Rider. News on the traffic, all good still, just usual congestion at the southern end of the coast. The major alerts at Sunshine Motorway Mountain Creek, Sunshine Motorway Mountain Creek to Sippy Downs, and also it's getting a little bit congested, as we would imagine, around the Noosa Marina, heading over the bridge there where the works are being done, and also out at Noosa, Uwundi Noosa Road out at Doonan. So, and the roundabout at Beckmans Road, pretty busy this time of the afternoon. We've got some weather now coming up, and brought to you by...

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1: And it's a tad under 21 degrees now, just dropping slowly, and a few showers coming through overnight. Little bit of activity out there in the ocean, but not too much around the local area. And 23 tomorrow, 16 overnight, clearing shower on Saturday, 23 to 15, and sunny on Sunday, 25 degrees. And then this run of weather seems to continue, taking us through to the middle of next week. So we got back into the music and a bit of local Australian music coming up in this second hour. I've got Bobby Alu coming up very shortly, Angus and Julius Stone, King Stingray, and maybe the Jungle Giants a little bit later from Brisbane. So here's Bobby Alu and All the Way. It's 7 minutes past five.

0: That's a Sydney band called Lady Lion, and a bit of cowgirl blues, they call it. I Believe in Love. And Angus and Julia Stone from the Snow album, Oakwood, before that. It's 17 minutes past 5 o'clock.
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0: It certainly is, and you're with John Shaw here, and I'll be taking you through till six. And fish and chips tomorrow will be a great lineup of songs from our producer of the wave overnight and every night, Vicky Riley, will be presenting a whole heap of great music between 9 and 12 tomorrow morning. 19 minutes past 5, back into the songs, and this is Melbourne band Big Scary and Stay.

Noosa FM. I hope you liked that one. That was a band from Brizzy, Hugo Stranger and the Rattlers, and their soul artist, Hugo Stranger. And, yeah, well known for their high-energy shows and mixes of 60s surf pop, blues, spaghetti western sounds. That was a track called Set Me Free. And we had Gordy before that for the Cutting Room Floor, 29 minutes past 5 o'clock. If you're interested, the weather outside is looking pretty good, starting to get a little bit darker, 20 degrees still, and a few showers around overnight and tomorrow. Not a lot of rain in it, though, and 23 to 16 tomorrow. Saturday, clearing shower, 23 to 15, and sunny then on Sunday, 25 to 13. And so that's a good cue for the Noosa Aquatic Centre's 50-metre pool is reopened after the completion of refurbishment works. The pool will be operating under the summer schedule, Wednesdays 5 a.m. till 7 p.m. and Saturday and Sunday 7 a.m. till 6 p.m. And Noosa Council also advises the Pomona State School pool will operate for another season with a new lease until April 2027. The Pomona pool will provide local access for Learn to Swim programs, lap swimming, aqua classes and recreational swimming from 3 p.m. till 7 p.m. Monday to Thursday and 7 a.m. till 12 noon on Saturdays. And this is a community service announcement by us here at Noosa FM. Traffic-wise, no changes. Can't see any major alerts, apart from the fact there's a bit of congestion at the southern end of the coast and also around the bridge at Tawantin and also out on Noosa Yamundi Road. So that afternoon commute is taking place, and just take it easy. As Damien from the traffic management said, take it easy and be courteous to fellow motorists. Another Brisbane band, pretty high energy shows too. Their new album, Experiencing Feelings of Joy. This is the Jungle Giants, A Moment Like This.

And that's a band from New York City, The Strokes, with Slow Animals from 2013. Come Down Machine is the name of the album. And before that, from England, Veronica Falls, Right Side of My Brain. That's from 2011, and it's 18 minutes to 6 o'clock. And we're taking you towards the news at 6, and then Ian Glue will be in the chair. Easy Rider taking you through till 8 o'clock, and he's here and ready and raring to go. Bet you he's got some great songs. We'll keep the music going here, though, and this is King Stingray and Light Up the Path, and followed up with Ocean Alley, and they've been nominated for an ARIA for this song, I think, Love Balloon.

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1: 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Whatever easy listening is, this is the opposite. Loud, messy, brilliant. 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
2: 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Ian Glue, Easy Rider, 6 to 8pm every Thursday. 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
3: Coming up right after the news at 6 o'clock with Ian, and it's 8 minutes to 6, and a quick check in with the traffic and checking through the website for Queensland Traffic, TMR. There's no major incidents, still no major incidents, just be aware of the roadworks, especially out around Tewantin if you're heading out that way, and Noosa Yamundi Road and just the southern end of the coast. So we'll leave it at that for this evening's traffic report, and Ian will check in with the weather a little bit later on as well. So it's been great being with you this afternoon. I'll be back again next Wednesday for the Drive program, 4 till 6. Until then, have a great weekend. If your footy team still survives, I hope they can have a win in the comp this weekend. And catch you next week. This is John Shaw signing off with Tash Sultana and Greed, and a band from Brizzy, one of my favourites, Cooey, and After Party. Catch you next week.

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1: Hello, I'm Lewis Donaldson. The Government Services Minister has called for guardrails to be put in place by AI companies after an AI agent breached Australian government websites. OpenAI says its models took unintended actions, accessing public and private files, including the Medicare Statistics Reporting Portal, though no data is reported to have been stolen. But concerns have been raised about AI's capacity for further, larger breaches. Speaking to the ABC, Katie Gallagher says there must be more AI regulation in place.
2: Everyone who has looked at this incident and seen how it's rolled through would agree that, you know, we're going to have to put some guardrails and requirements around these companies in relation to identifying a problem and also reporting it and under what arrangements they report it and how.
1: Ambulance Victoria paramedics have responded to a collision involving a bus in Glenburn this afternoon. 21 patients were assessed at the scene. At least four people have been taken to hospital. One of those airlifted to Melbourne's Alfred Hospital in a serious condition with upper body injuries. The Shadow Education Minister says root and branch reform is needed of Australia's education system. The Coalition unveiled its plan for education reform last week, which includes subjects on Western values and less time on Indigenous history. Speaking to News 24, Julian Lisa says academic performance is worse than ever.
3: We need to restore excellence in the education system, and we need to do this by having root and branch reform of the curriculum. Keyhole surgery won't cut it. We need to improve discipline in our classrooms. We've got some of the most undisciplined classrooms in the world. Australian education has embraced individual screens, and that's done real harm. And we've got a real teacher shortage, but we've never made it harder to become teachers.
1: The Australian Council of Social Services says unless the approach to inflation is changed, more Australians will be locked out of the labour market. Shannon Kirkwood reports.
4: ACOS has responded to the rise in unemployment to 4.6%, with the rate at its highest level post-COVID. CEO Dr. Cassandra Goldie says unemployment began to rise as interest rates were raised. She says it would be a human disaster if the unemployment rate moved towards 6% and is warning against further rate rises. The RBA will make a decision on the cash rate next week. Dr. Goldie says the government must take the lead in managing inflation and ensure people on low incomes are protected.
1: Dogs will be allowed in pubs in Victoria if Labor wins the state election in November. Dogs were banned under the Food Act 1984, but the state government says the decision should be up to publicans, as with music, the menu and crowds. Premier Ben Carroll says he also wants to extend the opening hours of pubs.
5: We're going to make sure, as an automatic right, the pubs can open to 3 a.m. Today's about supporting small businesses. They're in the heart of every community. Pubs, publicans, more patrons means more jobs and a great local thriving economy.
1: Macy and Spencer are the new members of a Queensland canine detection team helping in the fight against electric ants. They are among 10 highly trained detection dogs who have found a new home in a purpose-built kennel facility in Cairns, far north Queensland. Electric ants are one of the world's most invasive pests. And Tame Impala and Genesis Owusu have received 8 ARIA Award nominations each. Nominees for the 29 categories have been announced today ahead of the 40th anniversary ceremony of the awards, which will be held in November. And turning to sport in cricket, a one-day international series between Australia and South Africa is underway now in Durban. Pat Cummins has returned to captain the side following Australia's 3-0 sweep of Zimbabwe.
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1: And this is Ian Glue, bring you the Easy Rider, 2 hours, 6 to 8 every Thursday. Jazz, blues and rock and roll is what we're about. And a big thank you, as always, to John Shaw for doing his fantastic Thursday drive time. He's on Wednesdays as well, so you can catch him both days, Wednesday and Thursday, but always does a great job. And thanks, John, for the great introduction to my program. The time, 5 minutes past the hour of eight. Sorry, 5 minutes past the hour of six. Just seeing if you're on your toes there. It's 21 degrees outside. Feels like 19, 16 overnight, 23 degrees tomorrow. So a 70% chance of 1 to 5 mil of rain. So all good out there. Just want to do my little bit of tribute for Gary Stephen Angry Anderson, who unfortunately passed away on the 21st of September, a couple of days ago. He was born in Coburg in Victoria and a fitter and turner. Yes, that's the path I headed out on in my working career. He was an Australian rock singer, songwriter, television personality and actor. He was best known as the lead vocalist and the longest tenured remaining member of the Australian hard rock band Rose Tattoo from 1976. He was also a past member of rock bands Buster Brown and the Party Boys. As a solo artist, he was best known for his debut single, Suddenly, in 1987, which achieved international success. Peaked at number 2 on the Australian Music Report, number 31 on the Belgian Ultra Top 50, number 11 on the New Zealand Singles Chart, and number 3 on the Irish Singles Chart, number 69 on the Netherlands Singles Chart, and number 3 on the UK chart. So we're going to actually feature that song by Angry Anderson as a solo, Suddenly. And I'll talk a little bit more about Angry later on. But so we've got Angry Anderson with Suddenly, and then the Rolling Stones, Get Off of My Cloud. Certainly hope you enjoy.

You're tuned in to Noosa FM, 101.3, the time, 20 minutes past the hour of 6. And we've just been listening to a little bit of variation there on what I started the segment off with, which was Angry Anderson and Suddenly. And that was Angry Anderson in Rose Tattoo, just a little bit different. Nice Boys. Nice Boys Don't Play Rock and Roll. It was one of their actual five top hits. And that was one of the band's most enduring songs, later famously covered by Guns N' Roses. The other major hits that they've had, Bad Boy for Love, Rock and Roll Outlaw, We Can't Be Beaten, and Scared for Life. Some great tunes there by Rose Tattoo, led obviously by Angry Anderson, and a very sad time we're having today, talking about him passing away a few days ago. But great musician, great entertainer, and a very, very sadly missed person in the music industry. The temperature outside, prior to that,

0: Well, how could I miss Talking Heads? And she was. What a song. What a song. Temperature outside is 20 degrees. Feels like 19. 16 degrees overnight. 23 degrees tomorrow. 70% chance of 1 to 5 mil. Bit of a heavy dew. A little bit of drizzle around. That'd be nice, actually. Fire danger rating is moderate. And the UV index is very high. So be careful if you're going out. We have a in the sun, that is, if, yes, to do what you've got to do. Slip, slop, slap, and all the other S's. We are going to have some words from our sponsors, and I shall return.
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0: And this is Ian Glue, bring you the Easy Rider. 2 hours, 6 to 8 every Thursday. Jazz, blues and rock and roll is what we're about. And it's 24 minutes past the hour of 6. And a big shout out, as normal, to the famous and best Uber driver in New South Wales, Sydney. That's Adrian. And always listens to my music or this segment in his cab. Or Uber, and an old friend of mine, Adrian, and thanks for listening. Let's get into some music. Betty Midler, In the Mood, followed by Amy Winehouse, Tears Dry on Their Own. Hope you enjoy.

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1: And this is Ian Glue, bringing you the Easy Rider 2 hours, 6 to 8 every Thursday. Jazz, blues and rock and roll is what we're about. 24 minutes to the hour of 7 is the time. 20 degrees outside, feels like 19. 16 degrees overnight, 23 degrees tomorrow. 70% chance of 1 to 5 mil. And UV index is very high. We have just been listening to Don Byers, and he was an American, passed away in 1972, an American jazz tenor and saxophonist. And we've just been listening to some of his music on the saxophonist. And he spent the last 26 years of his life in Europe. And that was Don Byers, Easy to Love. Prior to that, Bobby Darin, Rags to Riches. Looking to volunteer or looking for volunteers? Head to the Volunteers Connect Expo, Saturday, 26th of September. That's this Saturday coming, 10 a.m. to 2 p.m. at the Noosa Leisure Centre. Over 50 local organisations, one big day. And say good day to the Noosa FM staff who will be doing a live broadcast from the Noosa Leisure Centre and the Volunteers Expo. I shall be there, along with a lot of the other announcers from the station. So don't miss it. Saturday, 26th of September, 10 till 2, Volunteers Connect Expo. This is a message from Noosa Council, sponsoring Noosa FM, your local community radio station. 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
1: And this is the Easy Rider, 2 hours, 6 to 8 every Thursday. Jazz, blues and rock and roll is what we're about. 21 minutes to the hour of 7. And I never ceases to amaze me how quickly these songs and the time ticks by as I'm having a ball in here bringing the music to you. We're allowed to pick our own tunes. And as I say to a lot of people, it's just great for me to be able to bring these tunes to you, and also to be able to sit in here with the music at whatever volume I like and listen to some great tunes over here at Noosa FM 101.3. And I hope to see you all at the expo tomorrow. Saturday, 10 till 2 at the Leisure Centre. We shall be there. Let's get some music happening here. Australian Crawl with Downhearted, followed by the great Billy Field with one of my favourites, Bad Habits.

0: 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So come and talk to us. All the crew from Noosa FM will be there. And we have just been listening to the late and the great Billy Thorpe and the Aztecs, Don't You Know. It is 11 minutes to 7 o'clock, and just about time, almost, to go into the new hour. But we've still got some tunes ahead, and we have also a few words from our sponsors coming up right now, and I shall return.
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0: And this is Ian Glew bringing you the Easy Rider. 2 hours, 6 to 8 every Thursday. Jazz, blues and rock and roll is what we're about here at Noosa FM 101.3. It's only 9 minutes to 7 o'clock and the halfway mark of this 2 hours. And I'd just like to thank you all, whether you're a first-time listener or returning a listener. Thank you for being with us and being with me. And we've still got another hour and a bit to go with some great tunes ahead, and hope to have you back next week. Coming right up now, the one and only Daddy Cool with Ross Wilson, who's been up and about the Sunshine Coast a little bit recently. But Daddy Cool, just as long as we're together. Enjoy.

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2: And this is the Easy Rider, 2 hours, every Thursday, 6 to 8. Jazz, blues and rock and roll is what we're about. The temperature moving into the week, 16 degrees overnight. It's around at 19, 20 degrees at the moment. Tomorrow, Saturday and Friday and Saturday are pretty much the same, 23 degrees, 15, 16 degrees overnight. And 60-70% chance of 1 to 5 mil. Now, that's not all that bad, just a little bit of drizzle. It's starting to dry out a little bit around the town. I guess we needed that, but certainly went out towards Toowoomba not long ago, and boy, oh boy, was it dry out around there. So going Saturday into Sunday, we've got 15 degrees overnight, 25 degrees sunny. 1 mil of rain is all that's predicted, which is a bit of a heavy dew on Sunday. And 13 degrees overnight, a bit chilly, but that only, as I said the other week, it only gets down to those temperatures when it's just about, the sun's just about to poke its head out. So Sunday to Monday, 13 degrees, 24 degrees Monday, 1 to 5 mil, and 13 degrees overnight into Tuesday, 22 degrees on Tuesday, and 1 to 5 mil again, and 15 degrees into Wednesday with 23 degrees, 14 degrees overnight. But 70% chance of 1 to 5 mil. 1 to 5 mil is nothing really to get concerned about. So a pretty good week ahead here at Noosa, and particularly at Noosa FM. We were always full of sunshine here. How about that for a line? We're about to go into the new hour, and to take us there is the one and the only Jo Cocker. She came in through the bathroom window. I certainly hope you've enjoyed the tunes to date, and there's more to come in the coming hour of Easy Rider. I shall see you after the break.

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1: And this is Ian Glue, bringing you the second hour of the Easy Rider 2 hours, 6 to 8 every Thursday. Jazz, blues, and rock and roll is what we're about. And the time is 1 minute past the hour of 7. The temperature at the moment is 20 degrees, feels like 19. We've had no rain today. I was working away out on my bonsais in the yard. It's that time of year, spring, and they need a bit of TLC. There's a bit of a wind out there, east to southeast, 20 kilometres an hour, and 16 degrees overnight, 23 degrees tomorrow, 70% chance of 1 to 5 mil, which isn't a great deal. Fire danger rating is moderate. And the UV index is, if you're up here on holiday, you'd really need to be careful when you go out in the sun. Just put some cream on or something, protection. But it's very high, the UV index, tomorrow. Without any further ado, and have we got some great bands coming up right now? Led Zeppelin going to California. And then the one and only Akadaka, AC/DC, You Shook Me All Night Long. 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

You're tuned in to Noosa FM 101.3 and the time, 15 minutes past the hour of 7 o'clock. And at 8 o'clock, that's when Bangers and Trash comes on board with the one and only Ball Wars 99. It's 8 till 10, Bangers and Trash. Great hour, a couple of hours worth of entertainment there. And not to be missed. But still, we have got a lot of tunes to come before I hand over to Ball Wars 99. 16 minutes past 7. The temperature outside is 20 degrees. Feels like 19. Humidity 75% humidity. And we have a breeze, fairly strong breeze, east-southeast, 17 kilometres an hour. No rain today. Tonight, 16 degrees. That's pretty mild. And 23 degrees tomorrow. Sunny coast, partly cloudy, medium chance of showers, and a small wind of 15 to 25 kilometres an hour. 1 mil is all they're predicting tomorrow, and there's a 60% chance that that's a bit of heavy dew. UV index, be cautious, very high.

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3: And this is Ian Glue bringing you The Easy Rider, 2 hours, 6 to 8 every Thursday. Jazz, blues and rock and roll is what we're about. And thank you for all of you for listening. If you're a return visitor, thank you for coming back. And if you're first time with me here at Noosa FM and Easy Rider, 2 hours, hope you enjoy and hope to have you return next week and into the future. So let's get some grooves moving here right now. Green Day. And Green Day is an American rock band formed in Rodeo, California in 1987 by lead singer and guitarist Billy Joe Armstrong and bassist and backing vocals Mick Durant with a drummer Tree Cool, what a name, joining in 1990. So that's Green Day, Dead Beat Holiday, and then the Beatles with one of their famous ones, Day Tripper.

0: You're tuned in to Noosa FM 101.3. The time, 13:30 minutes past the hour of 7. It's 20 degrees outside, feels like 20, so that's good. And overnight, 16 degrees, quite mild. 23 degrees tomorrow, which is a pleasant spring day. And we have a 60% chance of 1 mil of rain. So a high chance of very little rain is what that is about. Fire danger rating is moderate. And the UV index, as always, a bit need to be watched up here in Noosa. It is very high. So do all the right things to go out in the sun. The breast screen Queensland mobile service will be in Karoi during October. It will be located in Opal Street, Karoi, from Wednesday 7th to Wednesday the 28th of October. Screenings will be available from 7:30 to 3 p.m. Monday to Friday. No doctor's referral is needed. To book an appointment, phone 13 20 50. 13 20 50. Or visit the Breast Screen Queensland website. 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
0: And this is Ian Glue bringing you the Easy Rider, 2 hours, 6 to 8 every Thursday. Jazz, blues and rock and roll is what we're about. Just prior to the break, we were listening to the Beach Boys, Barbara Ann, and prior to that, Pearl Jam, Going to See My Friend. Coming right up now, we've got Carole King, It Might As Well Rain Until September. And I thought we were going to be raining until September there for a while. So Carole King, It Might As Well Be Raining Until September. And then B.B. King, Paying the Cost to Be the Boss. Enjoy.

0: You're tuned in to Noosa FM 101.3. The time is 16 minutes to 8, so we're chanting down the bit now for Bangers and Trash with Boars 99. And we've just had some great tunes there, the Kinks, All Day and All of the Night. Followed before the Kinks, All Day and All of the Night, we had Deep Purple with Black Night, another famous song and another famous band. We have a few words from our sponsors and I shall return. Never give up
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0: 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Temperature outside is 20. And 16 overnight, 23 tomorrow. We have got two great tunes coming up. Creedence Clearwater Revival, Bad Moon Arising, and Alintia, can't get it out, Charles, Headlines. I hope you enjoy the tunes ahead. I hope you have enjoyed the 2 hours or so of our Easy Rider program. We've got more to come, and then I'll hand over to Boars 99 at 8 o'clock. Enjoy the two tunes ahead, Creedence Clearwater Revival, Bad Moon Rising, Alintia Childs, Headlines. Enjoy.

0: What is a toothache? If you've had one, you'll know it's the pain in or around a tooth. The most common causes include gum disease, trauma or injury, an infection after an extraction, impacted teeth, sinusitis, neuralgia, tooth decay, or it could be a cracked tooth. Toothache is no laughing matter, and when it happens, consult your dentist immediately.
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3: And this is Ian Glue bringing you the Easy Riser, 2 hours, 6 to 8 every Thursday. Jazz, blues and rock and roll is what we're about. And as you heard, Bangers and Trash, Borivorce 99 is in the green room and chanting at the bit to take over the seat in a few moments. It's 7 minutes to 8 o'clock and we've got a few tunes to take us into the hour. But before we hand them over to you, we'll just look at the weather ahead. It's 20 degrees outside and I don't think we've had any rain today. To 16 degrees overnight, 23 degrees tomorrow and 16, very little rain on Friday or Saturday, 23 degrees on both days, 15, 16 degrees overnight. And on Sunday, 25 degrees, that's going to be a cracker, and 13 degrees overnight with 30% chance of 1 mil of rain, so no real rain there. Monday's going to be 24 and all the week, we're going to have 1 to 5 mil through the week. But Monday is 24, Tuesday is 22 and Wednesday is 23 with overnight temperatures ranging from 13 to 15 degrees. So a pretty good week ahead here at Noosa FM and Noosa Junction, and school holidays are on and I'm sure the place is going to be teeming with tourists. To take us into the new hour and a new segment, Birds of Tokyo, Waiting for the Wolves, and Boots Randolph with Yakety Sax. It's been an absolute privilege and a pleasure bringing the 2 hours to you. I certainly hope you return and pick up the tunes next week. And as I said, Birds of Tokyo, Waiting for the Wolves, Boots Randolph, Yakety Sax. I hope you enjoy. See you or have you with me next week. Bye for now.

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Good evening, folks. That's right, it's Burravos 99 here. 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Big thanks to Ian Glue for the Easy Rider show. Always great catching up with Ian, as it is with the rest of the crew hanging around here on a Thursday evening. Community radio is lots of fun and it's great to be part of it. Bangers and Trash tonight is the usual standard mix of chaotic noise, scrounged tracks, LPs that have come out of the basement and other mysterious finds. But they're all worth a listen and they're all worth playing loud. So let's start with last week's banger of the week, which was Radiohead, in celebration, of course, of me managing to get myself four tickets to the Sydney gig next year for the princely sum of $340 a ticket per person. Ouch. Weird fishes.

You just heard legendary band from Brisbane from a long time ago, 1984, The Parameters, and the track Pig City, right at the height of Sir Joe's fame. What a great track that was. Before that was Ladytron with 17. I'm not going to bore you with more conversation. We're going to go straight into the next track. So now we've got Anne Robinson with Sissy Walk, followed up by The Bauhaus with Sanity Assassin.

0: How's that for a 90s classic? The Cranberries with a John Peel session from BBC Radio 1 of Linger. Beautiful tune that is as well. We've got some messages from our community sponsors.
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0: Oh, I've got a special treat for you all out there tonight, listeners. I've played them before and I'm going to play them again. Cardiacs. Now, Cardiacs were like an amazing band. Started in the late 70s by a bloke by the name of Tim Smith with his brother Jim. And they had a genre all of their own, which they called pronk, which was like a dizzying collision of progressive rock complexity, punk energy, and theatrical psychedelic pop. The music is completely out of control, and I think they pushed it to the absolute limits, and they produced a series of albums, all of which were just like off the wall. Mainstream radio really didn't know what to make of them. Musicians love them. They're like the band's favourite band and your musician's favourite musician. Radiohead, Blur, Faith No More, Napalm Death, all cite Cardiacs as an influence. Sadly, in 2008, Tim had a severe heart attack and it left him with a condition called dystonia, which basically meant that his like brain was totally functional, but he was unable to physically move. And he spent the last kind of 10, 12 years of his life sitting in a wheelchair, not being able to get around. So they would just cart him off to all the gigs, take him places, play all the gigs without him. But while he was there, he would sit in the chair and just kind of check it all out. In 2018, he was given an honorary Doctor of Music from the Royal Conservatorium of Scotland, celebrating what can only be a lifetime of fearless innovation. He only lived to 59. He left behind no blueprints, no compromises, and a body of music that sounds like nothing else on earth. The dude was an irreplaceable genius. And this is my favourite Cardiacs track, Dirty Boy.

0: That was The Police. It's All Right From You from the 1979 album Regatta de Blanc. What a great track that is. And what a great album that comes from. And, of course, in the middle, a classic, Men at Work. Who can it be now? Never give up on
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0: We're winding our way up to the hour, and it's going to be a noisy wind-up. And then we're going to crack into hour number two. We're going to hear Banger of the Week, and we're going to be keeping the volume loud. So don't go anywhere except by your radio, or at least take it with you, but not anywhere dangerous like in the bath. Just like keep it real, keep it sensible, but make it loud. Next up, we've got Plan B with Stay Too Long, back from 2010. PVA with Talks. Then we're going to be throwing into a band called Throwing Muses from Dark with a track called Dark Blue. And we're going to wrap up the session with Tom Petty, Running Down a Dream. And we're going to pull all of that together to a four-song set of noise and chaos until the next hour when we'll be hearing Banger of the Week.

0: Hello, CD listeners. We've come to the point in this album where those listening on cassette or records will have to stand up or sit down and turn over the record or tape. In fairness to those listeners, we'll now take a few seconds before we begin side two. Thank you. Here's side two.
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Welcome to Hour 2 of Bangers and Trash here on Noosa FM 101.3. This is Boerewors 99 and I am here to blast your ears with more sonicness for the next 60 minutes. What could possibly go wrong? Well, plenty. I'd like to make Banger of the Week announcement, and the Banger of the Week announcement, our track this week, is by a South African artist called Tremaine Barnes. We've played her on this show various times, but I'd like to showcase her track again. It's a particularly poignant piece of music at a very important time in our history. It's called 41,000 Sisters and has a very important meaning for many, many women in South Africa at this point. And so, you know what? Let's give it a spin. 41,000 Sisters by Tremaine Barnes.

That was the Gurriers from Ireland. Nobody's Coming to Save You off their latest album called The Same Thing. Nobody's Coming to Save You. Great listen. Definitely give it a go. Before that, LA Witch, I Want to Lose. No messing around. We're going straight into the next block of music. We've got Midnight Oil, Power and the Passion, followed up by Idols, Never Fight a Man with a Perm.

0: That was custard with anatomically correct. I've got a fun fact for you about custard. Okay, let's start though. They were formed in 1989 and they were originally called Custard Gun. But they became one of the defining Australian indie rock bands of the 90s. The proper quirky humour and catchy hooks, really tight music, and they kind of borrowed bits and pieces from Pavement and the Pixies and Jonathan Richman. They had a proper unique space in the Australian music scene. Dave McCormack, lead vocals, Matthew Strong on lead guitar, Paul Madu and Glenn Thompson. Great band and such good singles, and I really did enjoy my time with Custard. Saw them live a few times back in the day. They disbanded in the year 2000 and they all moved on to various side projects. But here is a claim to fame. The frontman, Dave McCormack, has actually gone on to achieve global fame as the voice actor for Bandit Healer, which is Bluey's dad in the globally acclaimed animated series Bluey. There you go.
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0: Right, let's keep this show on the road. You're listening to Bangers and Trash. And the next tracks we've got coming up are the artist Dry Cleaning with their track Strong Feelings. And then we're going to be following that with Ethel Kane and Crush.

0: That was Water Strider with White Light from the 2016 album Nowhere Now. A couple of messages from our community sponsors and then we'll keep going.
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0: Okay, next up, we've got the ultimate trailblazers in Australia, 1990s alternative music, when Australia realised we could actually do something a little bit different. Long before grunge became a mainstream corporate phase down under, the Sydney band fused buzzing skate punk fuzz guitars with infectious sun-drenched 1960s pop hooks. That sounds like it came straight out of a catalogue, didn't it? Led by singer-guitarist, a guy by the name of Simon Day, Rat Cat kicked off in the mid-1980s an underground skate punk scene alongside bands like the Hard-Ons. But in 1990, 1991, something absolutely insane happened and they just completely blew up on a massive scale, proving to the Australian music industry that independent guitar bands could, in fact, rule the commercial pop charts. Rat Cat's mainstream breakthrough came through a six-track EP called Tingles, which came out in late 1990, which featured the hit That Ain't Bad. And what they did is they priced it cheaply and it got huge amounts of airplay and went straight to number one on the ARIA singles chart, which was a pretty unheard of feat for like a little indie extended play album. And in mid-1991, they pulled off the holy grail of Australian pop music, the number one single, Don't Go Now, and simultaneously the number one album, Blind Love. Anyway, I'm not playing Blind Love tonight because that would just spoil the party. Instead, I'm going to be playing their other big track, which went all the way to number 21, Baby Baby. Give it horns.

0: You were just listening to Melting Palms with the track Maze from their 2026 album, Head in the Clouds. Look at that. Two albums I've played tonight have been released this year. That's how, like, with it we are here on Bangers and Trash. If you're listening to this show, you've still got it, folks. Don't worry. Just stick with me. We've got this. Before that was Night in Athens with Words Unspoken from the 2024 album, Words Unspoken. So here's a community message, and then we're going to be coming back to wrap up the show.
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0: So, folks, we're coming to the end of our night of bangers and trash. Once again, we've made it through the two-hour stop rock blocking beats, or whatever it was that I was trying to say there. But don't go away, because after this we've got Vicky Riley and The Wave, and that's going to be playing through the night. But we're going to be wrapping up the show this evening with a classic from probably also the 1990s. I haven't got my notes in front of me right now. From a band called Skunk Anansie. And that track is called Weak. It's Borevoice 99 wishing you all a cracking Friday tomorrow, because it will be the first day of your weekends, whether you like it or not. It certainly will be mine. And we'll see you next week.

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What is more, your desire are the facts.

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It doesn't make. It doesn't have to break out. It doesn't make. You just might have to lose control.

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1: On a warm summer's evening, on a train bound for nowhere, I met up with a gambler. We were both too tired to sleep, so we took turns of staring out the window at the darkness till boredom overtook us.

0: Good morning, I'm Laura Devoy. New data shows 75% of Australians are willing to cut lifestyle spending to afford a home. A survey by Cotality found a significant shift in purchasing behaviour across Australia and other nations. Australian buyers were the most willing to cut lifestyle spending. More than half were open to purchasing a smaller home, and nearly two-thirds said they would take out a smaller mortgage. Lisa Jennings from Cotality says the dream of home ownership hasn't dimmed, but getting there now requires more compromise and careful financial planning. US President Donald Trump says he and his Chinese counterpart Xi Jinping have made tremendous strides on the issues affecting their countries. The two leaders met at the White House overnight and will soon attend a state dinner. The BBC's Ione Wells is in Washington.
1: Despite the fanfare, it is not expected to lead to significant breakthroughs on some of the nation's key points of tension. These include a fragile trade war truce, which has been extended for 2 months until January, how to regulate artificial intelligence, China's support for Iran and Russia, and its claim over Taiwan. President Trump appeared keen to show this visit is about building on his relationship with his Chinese counterpart, who he visited in Beijing in May. One of the major talking points is expected to be AI safety issues. Donald Trump has downplayed warnings of the risks of AI, citing the US's rivalry with China over the technology. Some of America's biggest tech companies and chip producers have been invited to the dinner tonight.
0: A second child has died after a stabbing in the New South Wales Blue Mountains earlier this week. Emergency services were called to the scene on Sunday, where they located a five-year-old deceased. Two other children were taken to hospital. The one-year-old died yesterday, while the three-year-old remains in a critical condition. A 42-year-old woman was charged with murder, domestic violence, and two counts of wounding grievous bodily harm to person with intent to murder. She will now face an additional charge of murder. And if you need help, you can call the National Domestic Violence Hotline 1-800-RESPECT on 1800 737 732 or Lifeline on 13 11 14. A new report is asking for global family planning programs to be prioritised to meet unmet contraception needs. Shannon Kirkwood reports.
2: The Sustainable Population Australia report is arguing global population projections will be exceeded and greater pressure will be placed on food security, climate change mitigation and ecological sustainability unless there's a renewed commitment to support family planning. Lead author Dr. Jane O'Sullivan says in low-income countries, the use of modern contraception is as low as 10% compared to 55% globally. She says international aid for family planning programs in low-income countries have been falling since the 1990s, and that's contributing to the increasing number of women without access to adequate contraception. The report calls for the federal government to recommit to funding for international family planning programs.
0: Turning to sport, Brisbane star Lachie Neal says he's looking forward to playing in the AFL Grand Final. The 33-year-old successfully overturned his one-match suspension for striking at the AFL Appeals Board last night. Neal was instead fined $10,000.
3: Obviously very happy with the appeal board's decision. Looking forward to playing in the grand final now, and just want to thank the club, everyone involved for the process and helping me play this weekend, and the AFL appeals board for their decision as well.
0: Neither Brisbane nor Fremantle have made any changes to the teams that won the preliminary finals last week. They'll meet at the MCG tomorrow.
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0: always wear a seatbelt, even on short journeys. 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Search Street Smarts Queensland for more information.
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0: Divoy. The Palestinian president, Mahmoud Abbas, says Israel is now threatening the existence of his people in their homeland. Mr. Abbas appeared at the UN General Assembly via a pre-recorded video because the US denied him a visa. The BBC's Tom Bateman reports.
1: Sitting in his office in Ramallah, Mahmoud Abbas said the American ban on his travel to the UN was unlawful and punitive. He described Israel's actions in Gaza as a genocidal war and suggested, along with settler attacks in the West Bank, Palestinians were now at risk of the greatest wave of expulsions from their land since 1948.
2: We will not leave our homeland. We will not accept displacement. And we will not allow anyone to decide our future on our behalf.
0: An 11-year-old boy who was allegedly shot in a home in Sydney's northwest earlier this week has died in hospital. Emergency services were called to the home in Norwest on Monday evening and arrived to find the boy had sustained a gunshot wound to his face and neck. He was taken to hospital in a critical condition. Police say he died last night. Five other people who were in the home at the time were not injured. One 18-year-old man has been charged with conceal serious indictable offence. Police say inquiries are continuing. The Victorian Parliament has passed new laws strengthening the state's anti-corruption commission. The independent broad-based anti-corruption commission now has the ability to investigate the conduct of private and third-party subcontractors on government projects, and the threshold of conduct IBAC can investigate has been lowered. The foreign minister says rising seas are no longer a warning for the future, but a live reality for millions of people around the world. Penny Wong attended a high-level meeting on sea level rise at the United Nations in New York overnight. According to the UN, 770 million people live in coastal areas affected by sea level rise. The Pacific is one area which is under threat. Senator Wong says Pacific nations have led the push for more to be done.
3: Pacific leaders have shown the world that those on the front line of climate change are not waiting to be spoken for. They have led, they have organised, and they have challenged all of us to match the climate crisis with action. So we must all answer their call to face the challenges of sea level rise and preserve dignity, rights and future choices of those affected.
0: AFL fans are expected to turn out this morning for the grand final parade in Melbourne despite the absence of Victorian-based teams. Lewis Donaldson reports.
4: Supporters will have the chance to catch a glimpse of Brisbane and Fremantle players ahead of tomorrow's grand final. Children's entertainers, the Wiggles, will be leading the motorcade as it moves from John Cain Arena through Melbourne Park and into the MCG's Yarra Park precinct. Victorians are enjoying a public holiday today, but given this year's grand finalists are from interstate, business groups are calling for the state government to reconsider that arrangement, saying it's costly to the economy. While the City of Melbourne has cited economic research showing a non-Victorian grand final is more economically beneficial for the city, the AFL says it's anticipating tens of thousands of people will be at the parade.
0: Turning to sport, in cricket, South Africa has defeated Australia by 67 runs in the first one-day international. The home side batted first in Kingsmead and scored 297 runs. Matthew Bretsky hit 112 before being run out. Australia fell short of the target. Mitch Marsh top-scored with 60 off 36 deliveries. The second match of the series will be played in Johannesburg on Sunday.
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0: I'm Laura Devoy. The Prime Minister will today deliver Australia's national statement to the United Nations General Assembly. He's expected to push Canberra's case for a seat on the UN Security Council. Two non-permanent seats are up for grabs at the next election in 2028. During his trip to the US this week, Anthony Albanese has been touting the government's social media ban and pushing for global safeguards on artificial intelligence. Meantime, Israel's Prime Minister has defended military action against Gaza and Iran. Benjamin Netanyahu spoke at the UN this morning where he denied Israel was carrying out a genocide against Palestinians and claimed world leaders had thanked him for taking out Iran's nuclear facilities.
1: Devastating Iran's nuclear facilities was hard. It was very hard to do. But for me, it was one of the easiest decisions I've ever had to make as Prime Minister. Because if we hadn't done it, we'd all be dead.
0: Dozens of delegates walked out of the room during Mr. Netanyahu's speech. A New South Wales police officer has died in a car crash in Sydney's Inner West. A fully marked police vehicle was travelling under lights and sirens when it crashed into a tree in Redfern early this morning. The passenger, a female constable, died while the driver, a male constable, was taken to hospital in a stable condition. The crash has been declared a critical incident and investigations are underway. The European Union says it'll use December's G20 summit to continue to condemn Russia's invasion of Ukraine. Russian President Vladimir Putin has been invited to the gathering in Miami. Here's the BBC's Sasha Schlichter.
2: One would be forgiven for feeling confused by the messages coming out of Washington. Last week, the Justice Department unseals an indictment charging five men connected to Russian intelligence with running a global assassination plot. Days later, Marco Rubio announces Vladimir Putin has been invited to the G20 summit. The EU says this won't stop it from castigating Russia, but Poland's Prime Minister Donald Tusk says he's concerned such an invitation might be viewed by Moscow as encouragement to continue its aggressive policies.
0: Parents and carers are being urged to support children in strengthening water safety skills. The National Swim Into Summer campaign gets underway on Monday. Kids Alive says families will have free access to five online lessons and swim schools will be offering free lessons as well. New data from the 2026 National Drowning Report reveals one-year-olds remain the age group at the highest risk of drowning. National Operations Manager Emma Lawrence told National Radio News these findings highlight the importance of swimming lessons.
3: We're encouraging families to enrol into swimming lessons, and to help the Learn to Swim journey, we're offering five free online swimming lessons so parents can learn the basics of breath control, submersion, floating, propulsion and those types of skills.
0: Turning to sport, Brisbane star Lachie Neal says he's looking forward to playing in the AFL Grand Final. The 33-year-old successfully overturned his one-match suspension for striking at the AFL Appeals Board last night. Neal was instead fined $10,000.
4: Obviously very happy with the Appeal Board's decision. Looking forward to playing in the Grand Final now. I just want to thank the club, everyone involved for the process and helping me play this weekend, and the AFL Appeals Board for their decision as well.
0: Neither Brisbane nor Fremantle have made any changes to the teams that won the preliminary finals last week. They'll meet at the MCG tomorrow.
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0: Soul Town, a tribute to Soul and Motown, is coming to the Majestic Theater at Pomona on Friday, the 9th of October. 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

0: National Radio News.
1: Good morning, I'm Laura Devoy. The federal government says AI incidents like the hack of the Medicare data portal are likely to become more prevalent. The Prime Minister yesterday revealed an AI agent developed by OpenAI gained unauthorised access to the Medicare statistics reporting portal in June, but the government was not informed until earlier this month. Assistant Minister for Science, Technology and the Digital Economy, Andrew Charlton, told the ABC the government will look into the need for law changes.
2: This is a novel incident. But it's an incident that is likely to become more and more prevalent in the future. So that's why we're conducting a review of the incident as well as a review of the laws.
1: Up to 30,000 homes and businesses in Sydney's north are without water this morning after a major pipe burst. Sydney Water says homes and businesses in the North Sydney, Lane Cove and North Ryde areas are among those affected. Emergency works are underway. Water pressure is expected to return to normal by around midday. US President Donald Trump and the First Lady have welcomed Chinese leader Xi Jinping and his wife at the White House for a state dinner. Tech bosses are also attending the event while protesters have been yelling as attendees arrived. The two leaders met for talks earlier today. Mr. Trump says they're great friends.
3: From the time of my first election in 2016, President Xi and I have forged a friendship, a truly